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1: Hip parade on the stethoscope.
0: No, the secret agent spy scope, man. That pulls in the moon, the stars, the planets, and the satellites, and the spacemen.
1: You must have the wrong number, partner.
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Hustle, no rock and roll, unless your name's Brewster, cause Brewster's a punk. Parents let go, cause it's magic in the air. Criticizing rap shows you're out of order. Stop looking, listen to the phrase in Fred Astaire's, and don't get offended while Mace Do-Si-Do's your daughter. A dry camera roll system is now set. Fly around the store under Daisy Productions. It stands for the inner sound, y'all, in your Quebec, that the action's not a trick.

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Okay, there you go. Very good morning to you, and welcome along to Buddy's Golden Goodie Breakfast Show here on Phonic FM. A bit rocky, that one, wasn't it, to start with? Great to be here, then. Good music ahead. Another good day in Gotham City. Jimmy Cliff, Wonderful World. Beautiful people.

Right, there you go. That was what a name. Boris Gardner, and that was called the Elizabethan Reggae. 11 minutes past 8 o'clock, and a very good morning to you guys. Phonic FM, Exeter Sound Alternative. Buddy here on his Golden Goodie Breakfast Show. So we got loads of Golden Goodies for you on the show this morning. And here's a great golden oldie from The Love Affair. Do love this one. It's a great cracking sound from The Love Affair, and it's called Everlasting Love. Good morning.

Right, there you go. The love affair. I think the lead singer there was called Steve Race. I think it was. But at any rate, that was a great golden goodie on the breakfast show this morning. The sound of the love affair and everlasting love. How are you doing out there? It's going to be another lovely day today. Well, a lovely weekend, but it's going to change, I think, next week a little bit. But, you know, enjoy it while you can. It's great to know that the big Mecca Bingo in North Street is going to be saved, all right? Because that is a meeting place, isn't it, for a lot of lonely people who love to go there and meet friends and have a game of bingo. It's a shame if they do close it down, but I think it's going to be saved. And that's good news, isn't it?

Right, there you go, the sound of the Kinks here on the Breakfast Show this morning. And that was called Come Dancing. Great track. And good morning to Julie. Okay, I had a good one last night. Well done. Julie went to an Elvis Presley tribute show. And fantastic night, apparently. Okay, well done. We'll get some Elvis out for you in a very short while.

Right, there you go. I am your morning DJ on Phonic FM, Saturday morning DJ, and Phonic FM, Exodus Sane, alternative, good music ahead till 10 o'clock. And then 10 o'clock till 12, we've got the Respect Show. Great show. And then 12 till 2, the Old Wave, New Wave Show. And a very interesting show, 2 o'clock till 3, it's called Living Better with Dementia. Good morning, Shane, and good morning to Tracy. They're listening up there in Lincoln this morning. I have your song here with Dusty with the Pet Shop Boys. I'll get that one out for you in a very, very short while, and a very good morning to you. Well, good morning to everybody. It's going to be a lovely weekend, isn't it?

Okay, fantastic. The Kingsmen on that one. Louis Loué, what a great track. 26 minutes past 8 o'clock. Off to Lincoln now to say hi to Shane. Good morning, Shane. And good morning, Tracy. A lovely couple. And you asked me for a song with the Pet Shop Boys and Dusty Springfield last week. I didn't have it on the show, but I've got it for you on the show today, which I hope you're going to enjoy. Here are the Pet Shop Boys with Dusty Springfield.

Right, there you go. Pet Shop Boys with Dusty Springfield. What have I done to deserve this? What a great track. Absolutely fantastic. And we played that for Tracy and Shane listening up there in Lincoln. Thank you very much for your company. What's the weather like up there? I should imagine it's about the same as what we've got down here all over the country, near enough, isn't it? It's going to be a great weekend, but apparently it's going to change next week, middle of week or whatever. Oh, we could do with a bit of rain, can we? Okay. Thank you up there in Lincoln. It's a shame, isn't it, that we won't be playing your football team anymore because our team's gone down to Division 2.

I'm still here. I was just queuing up a Elvis Presley song for, well, that was the Beatles, as you know, From Me to You. Absolutely fantastic. And I just want to go back to Dusty and the Pet Shop Boys, Shane and Tracy. When I was on holiday last year, I got hold of Dusty Springfield's autobiography, and it was absolutely fantastic. Great story, but obviously towards the end it's very, very sad. But if you do see the Dusty Springfield autobiography, you ought to go and buy it, and it's great reading and it's absolutely fantastic. Now we're going to stay in Lincoln and say hi to lovely Julie. She went to an Elvis Presley tribute show last night, and apparently it was absolutely fantastic. I'm not into tribute shows myself, but there you go. As long as you had a good night and he was good, all right. Did you throw your scarf at him or whatever, or did he throw a scarf back at you? I don't know. Has anybody slept on his Bruce Wayne shoes? Stepped. Elvis Presley.

Right, there you go, Elvis on the show here this morning. And what a great track, Wear My Ring Around Your Neck, for lovely Julie, who went to the big tribute show last night and had a really good time. There you go then, let's have a time check. It's 8:37, it's Buddy's Golden Goodie Breakfast Show here on Phonic FM, Exeter Sound Alternative. Great to be here. The weather is lovely, hope you're enjoying the music. Let's have the Kinks on the show again, shall we?

0: Right, there you go. Sound of the Kinks there, and you've really got me. What a great track. Absolutely fantastic. Hope you're enjoying the music. There's more great music on the show this morning. Buddy's Golden Goody Breakfast Show. Good morning to Mick. He's up and about this morning. Good morning, Mick. How are you this morning? Very well, we hope. I do believe if all goes well, Mick and I are off to Monkey World tomorrow. I can't believe it. Right, Jerry Keller. Lovely song. Here comes summer, Jerry Keller.
1: Here comes

0: last.
1: Right, there you go. That was Jerry Keller there on the breakfast show this morning. Lovely song. And here comes summer. Let's hope it's going to be a good one right the way through. Boiling hot, you know what I mean? Okay, there you go then. Okay, wind it up with this one. It's the sound of Del Shannon, great track from the 60s, and The Runaway.

Right, there you go. Classic on the breakfast show this morning. Del Shannon there and The Runaway. Absolutely fantastic. Got the Beatles up and coming again on the show because I do love this one. The Beatles, who played just up the road in the 60s at the ABC Cinema, along with Cliff Richard and some other great groups that were there way back in the 60s. That's where Waterstones is now. That used to be called the ABC Cinema. And it was a fantastic cinema, but obviously got all bulldozed down like a lot of them has. But you couldn't hear them really because the girls, like the Beatles, they were screaming and screaming, like the same with Cliff and the Shads, you know. But it was good. It was good fun, you know. No Ticketmaster then in those days. You got your 10 shilling note, your 10 bob note, and first come, first serve, in you went. Okay. But it's all changed now, isn't it? Yes, it is. It's got really, really big with this Ticketmaster now. But anyway, let's have the record from the Beatles. I do love this one. Oh, it's absolutely fantastic.

Oh, fantastic sound of the Beatles on the show this morning. Maxwell Silberhammer, what a great track. Absolutely fantastic.

Right, there you go. Peter Gabriel and Salisbury Hill. Lovely track. I love that one. Shortly, we'll have the 9 o'clock rock, where we play you three or four rock and roll records, and we play them back to back. We have the Diamonds for you on the show this morning, and Wanda Jackson and Cole Perkins, and the original Rock Around the Clock. Yes, by the Deep River Boys. Wow. There you go, then. Meanwhile, we've got Connie Francis on the breakfast show this morning, and Vacation. Oh, here we go.

Right, there you go. Connie Francis on the show this morning, and that was called Vacation. Okay, a little bit of the Everlys, and then we'll be all ready for the 9 o'clock rock and roll.

0: Right, there you go. The Sign of the Everly Brothers and Walk Right Back. Absolutely fantastic. Okay, bang on time then for the 9 o'clock rock. We've got the Diamonds, Little Darling, Wanda Jackson, Hard Headed Woman, and Cole Perkins, Honey Don't. And as I promise you, the original Rock Around the Clock. And here we go with the Deep River Boys, Rock Around the Clock.
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Right, there you go. A good selection of rock and roll on the 9 o'clock rock and roll. What about the Deep River Boys and with the original Rock Around the Clock? Wasn't that absolutely fantastic? I know Bill Haley had a hit with it, but the Deep River Boys, that is the original Rock Around the Clock. Then we had the Diamonds and Wanda Jackson and Carl Perkins. Some fab music on the programme this morning. Phonic FM, Exeter Sound Alternative, if you're into rock and roll. No matter what they say, rock and roll is here to stay.

Right, there you go. Mary Wells on the Breakfast Show this morning. And my guy. Do you remember Kenny Lynch? He had some great records out in the 60s. And I'm going to play you one that I like from Kenny Lynch. It was a big hit for him. And let's play it then. Kenny Lynch from the 60s era. And he's up on the roof. Yes, he is. Kenny Lynch on the roof.

Right, there you go. That was Kenny Lynch from the 60s era and Up on the Roof. Lovely song. Very pretty song, Up on the Roof. A very good morning if you have just joined us, and welcome along to Phonic FM, Exeter Sound Alternative. It's Buddy on the Golden Goodie Breakfast Show here. And let me just tell you what's happening after I finish this morning. We've got the Respect Show coming up at 10 o'clock. That's till 12. And then 12 till 2, the Old Wave and the New Wave Show. And then 2 o'clock till 3, a programme called Living Better with Dementia. Right, there you go. So it's good music ahead right the way through over the weekend here on Phonics. Some great programmes up and coming, and the week ahead as well. Meanwhile, back on the ranch. We've got the Blackbirds and Walking in Rhythm.

0: Right, there you go. That was the sound of the Blackbirds on the breakfast show this morning, and that was called Walking in Rhythm. On the way, we've got Cliff and the Shadows on the show this morning. Yes, we have.
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0: Right, come on, Cliff.

Right, there you go. Cliff and the Shadows here and Summer Holiday. Cliff rang me up last night and he said, have a good show, buddy. A good breakfast show, he said. And I hope you're going to play one of mine. Yes, I did say I would play one of his and we just played it. Summer Holiday. Thank you, Cliff.

0: Right, there you go. The Tams, be young, be foolish and be happy. And before that, we had a great song from great Tamla Motown record as well, from Martha Rees and the Vandellas, and Dancing in the Street. Absolutely fantastic. OK, now we're going to go back to Elvis for Julie. We went to see an Elvis Presley tribute show last night, and it was absolutely fantastic. He was absolutely great. Now, I'm going to play an Elvis Presley gospel song. He makes some great gospel records, and I do love some of his gospel music. So I hope you're going to like this one if you're an Elvis Presley fan. So we've got Elvis back on the show here on Phonic FM, and a great song, okay? And it's called Joshua Fit the Battle of Jericho. A great song, absolutely fantastic. Come on then, Elvis, where are you?
1: Joshua Fit the Battle of Jericho.

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There's none like Joshua at the battle of Jericho. They tell my great God that Joshua's spear was well nigh 12 feet long, and upon his hip was a double-edged sword, and his mouth was a gospel horn. He had bold and brave, he stood salvation in his hand.

0: Right, there you go. A great gospel song on the breakfast show this morning from Elvis Presley. Joshua Fit, the Battle of Jericho. Absolutely fantastic. And Julie had a great time last night on the Elvis Presley tribute show. I'm not really into tribute shows, but apparently this guy was absolutely fantastic, taking off Elvis Presley. Okay, more good music ahead, and this is Sly and the Family Stone on the show this morning, and it's called Family Affair. Let's give you a time check. It's 9:32. Okay, good morning, everybody. Good morning, Exeter and beyond. Family Affair.
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That was called the Hillbilly Rock. Absolutely fantastic.

Well, there you go. That's Bob and Earl on the breakfast show. Where's my microphone? There it is. Bob and Earl and Harlem Shuffle. Absolutely fantastic. You remember back in time, I think it was the 70s, Lieutenant Pigeon was around and they had a hit with a song called Moldy Old Dough. But I'm going to play another track from their CD. Which is, you don't really hear this very often, but I love it. It's absolutely fantastic. It's better than Moldy Old Dough. So here we go then. Lieutenant Pigeon, they had a big hit in the 70s. It must have been the 70s with Moldy Old Dough. And this track is called I'll Take You Home, Kathleen. It's great. Absolutely fantastic. Oh, no, no, no, no, no. Oh, there you go. Great, Lieutenant Pigeon, then I'll take you home, Kathleen.

Right, there you go, Lieutenant Pigeon, and I'll take you home, Kathleen, which I think is absolutely fantastic. It's a little bit better than Moldy Old Dough, isn't it? this is a great track on The Breakfast Show this morning, guys, from Curtis Mayfield, and it's called Move On Up.

0: Right, there you go. Sound of the Kinks on the show this morning. Good morning to Paul.
1: Good morning.
0: You okay, my old mate?
1: Yeah, very well. Great show, buddy. Thoroughly enjoyed it. Really loved the Elvis earlier.
0: Yeah, good. I love his gospel music as well, you know. But at any rate, that's it from me. And thank you very much for being with me this morning. Stand by for the Respect Show. We've got Paul here to do that. And it's good music ahead right the way through the weekend here on Phonic. And the week ahead. That's right, Paul, isn't it?
1: Absolutely.
0: Absolutely. Okay, goodbye, everybody. See you next Saturday. Take care. Thank you very much.

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Paul Giblin in the middle of another post-apocalyptic dub mix, only on Phonik FM.

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1: 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With me, Vinny Grist, where I play a mix of new wave and alternative music, both old and new. On today's show, we're going to have a bit of an art rock and experimental electronica theme, as I'm going to be putting the spotlight on two new albums from artists who I absolutely love. Synthesist Richard Barbieri, who just released his new album Hauntings back in April, and Exeter-based art rock singer-songwriter Grice, whose brand new album Filter was released just yesterday. If you're not familiar with those two musicians, I'm going to give you a little bit of context about them just to kick the show off. Starting off with Richard Barbieri. So, Barbieri first came to prominence as a member of glam, punk and art rock group Japan in the late 70s and early 80s, alongside frontman David Sylvian, Steve Jansen on drums, Mick Kahn on fretless bass, and in the early years of the band, Rob Dean on guitar. Through Japan, Barbieri became renowned for his extraordinary command of synthesizers, using electronics to mimic real-world sounds and textures. Barbieri's talent really showed itself on Japan's iconic 1981 album Tin Drum, and his sound design became something that the band would be widely recognized for. Japan are one of my favourite bands of all time, and I've always thought of them as a kind of supergroup in reverse, a band where every member was so exceptionally skilled in their own field and on their own specialist instrument that after Japan ended, they each went on to create remarkable, distinctive bodies of work. After Japan split in 1982, Barbieri continued to work closely with Steve Jansen on a number of projects, including the new wave act The Dolphin Brothers, and then in the 90s, the collaborative trio JBK, Jansen and Barbieri, again joined by bassist Mick Kahn. The three also reunited with David Sylvian once more in 1989 under the name Rain Tree Crow, which was a project that allowed the former Japan members to explore how their musical language had matured since the early 80s. Richard Barbieri also went on to join progressive rock band Porcupine Tree, as well as collaborating with artists such as Steve Hogarth of Marillion, Hans-Joachim Rodelius of krautrock group Cluster, and Japanese trip-hop artist Nobuzaku Takamura. And of course, Barbieri has also built a stunning catalogue as a solo artist, Hauntings being his fifth full-length solo album, and it's a really beautiful atmospheric record. So that's a bit of context on Richard Barbieri. Now on to Grice. Grice Peters, aka Grice, is an Exeter-based singer-songwriter, and his work can best be described as art rock or experimental progressive rock. He's delivered some truly memorable live performances here in Exeter, including shows at St. Michael and All Angels Church, the Respect Festival, and a remarkable symphonic piece inspired by Birdsong, his 1000 Bird Symphony, at the Royal Albert Memorial Museum. He's also the creator of the Peter Sellers Alternative Folk Club, which brings experimental and alternative folk artists to intimate venues in Exeter, such as the Refuge Space at the Mermaid Bar. Alongside his prolific solo career, Grice is also a producer and frequent collaborator, and one of the artists he's worked closely with is Richard Barbieri. The two have appeared on each other's records, performed live together, and on Grice's new album, Filter, Barbieri not only contributes musically, but also provides photography featured in the album artwork. Grice's sound draws clear influences from Barbieri and his former Japan bandmates. Grice has also worked with Steve Jansen, who also appears on Grice's new album Filter. And Grice's music sits really beautifully alongside the post-Japan output of Sylvian, Jansen, Barbieri and Kahn. Here at Phonik FM, we're also lucky enough to share the basement of Exeter Phoenix Art Centre with Sound Gallery Studios, run by Grice and his wife Maria, a space that not only produces top quality recordings but also supports community and youth projects across the city, a hugely talented team doing brilliant work. Grice has also founded his own record label, Hunger Sleeps, So, a truly incredible list of accomplishments. So, with all that context in mind, on today's show, I'll be playing a selection of tracks from Richard Barbieri's Hauntings and Grice's Filter, along with some of their collaborations with each other and other artists. We open the show with The Experience of Swimming, a beautiful instrumental that Barbieri wrote and recorded during Japan's Gentlemen Take Polaroid sessions in 1980, the track originally being released as a B-side to the album's title track when it was released as a single. More recently, Barbieri also re-recorded and reimagined that track as part of a series of EPs called Variants. Barbieri has cited both Brian Eno and French composer Eric Satie as being early influences on his work, and I think you can really hear that on The Experience of Swimming. Up next, we're going to have one of my favourite tracks from Hauntings. This is Anamoya.

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1: Richard Barbieri there with his long-term collaborator and former Japan bandmate Steve Jansen, and a beautiful glitch-tinged ambient piece called Map of Fallen. That track appeared on the 2015 reissue of Jansen and Barbieri's 1995 album Stone to Flesh. Before Map of Fallen, we heard a stunning piece from Barbieri's new album Hauntings, and that was Anamoya. The word Anamoya was coined by writer John Koenig in his Dictionary of Obscure Sorrows, and it describes a nostalgic longing for a time or place you never actually experienced, a kind of yearning for a world that existed before you did. We're heading into a track from the new Grice album Filter now, a wonderful art rock piece reflecting on the ticking of the doomsday clock. This is Judgment Day.

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1: Rather atmospheric and dreamy song there. That was The Wilderness by the Oyster Catchers, later renamed Indigo Falls, the duo project formed by Richard Barbieri and his wife Suzanne. The Wilderness first appeared on Beginning to Melt, the 1993 debut album from JBK, the collaboration between Steve Jansen, Richard Barbieri and Mick Kahn. The track also later featured on Indigo Falls' own self-titled album in 1997. Before The Wilderness, we heard Exeter-based art rock artist Grice with Judgment Day, the lead single from his brilliant new album Filter, which was released yesterday. We also heard folk noir artist Siobhan McCrudden with the beautifully haunting Following You, taken from her stunning debut album Icarus Girl. That record was released on Grice's label Hunger Sleeps, as well as being produced by Grice himself, and he even appears on backing vocals, guitars and other instrumentation on the album too. Incredible stuff. 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We're going to go back to Barbieri's Hauntings now, and another track which features Suzanne Barbieri on vocals. This is Artificial Obsession.

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1: JBK, Jansen, Barbieri and Khan with The Shallow Pool from their 1999 album Ism. Steve Jansen on vocals there. And just before The Shallow Pool, we heard the three former members of Japan joined once again by David Sylvian as part of the Rain Tree Crow project. That track was Big Wheels in Shantytown, taken from the self-titled Rain Tree Crow album released in 1991. Rain Tree Crow was a one-off collaborative venture that allowed the former Japan bandmates to explore their musical chemistry one last time as a fully reunited group. We also heard another piece from Richard Barbieri's new album Hauntins, Artificial Obsessions, which once again features Suzanne Barbieri on vocals. We're going to move back to Grice now, and this next one is the title track from his

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1: Another epic track there from JBK, Jansen, Barbieri and Khan, The Beautiful Beginning to Melt, taken from their 1993 debut album of the same name. That record marked their first major collaboration as a trio after the Japan years, and it's a very atmospheric album. Before JBK, we heard Exeter-based musician Grice with the title track from his wonderful new album, Filter. And on Filter, Grice is joined by an extraordinary group of friends and collaborators, Richard Barbieri, as we've mentioned already on Simps, Steve Jansen, contributing sound textures and treatments, experimental loop guitarist David Torn, who's worked with David Bowie and Tori Amos, and Italian avant-garde trumpeter Luca Calabresi, and a special guest appearance from Theo Travis of Soft Machine and Gong on duduk. A duduk is an ancient Armenian flute-like instrument. You're listening to the Old Wave New Wave show on Phonic FM with me, Vinny Grist, and today I'm focusing on the work of synthesist Richard Barbieri and Exeter-based art rock artist Grice, specifically showcasing their stunning new albums, Hauntings and Filter. As I mentioned earlier in the show, Grice and Barbieri have a long history of collaborating together. Filter features sonic contributions from Barbieri and even includes his photography in the album artwork. In 2017, Grice and Barbieri performed a double headline show here at Exeter Phoenix, and that was around the time that Barbieri released his fantastic album Planets and Persona. Grice appears on that album playing the kora, a West African string instrument which is similar to a lute or harp. I'm going to play you the track now that features Grice's beautiful kora work. This is Unholy by Richard Barbieri.

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1: Another beautiful track there from Richard Barbieri and Steve Jansen, this time collaborating with Japanese electronica and trip-hop artist Nobukazu Takamura. That piece was Sun Trap in the Sea, taken from the trio's 1997 album Changing Hands, a genuinely exceptional and underrated record. If you're into chilled experimental electronica, it's absolutely worth seeking out. Before Sun Trap in the Sea, we heard Richard Barbieri with Unholy from his 2017 album Planets and Persona, featuring Exeter multi-instrumentalist Grice on the Cora. We also heard Love Me Out, a new track from Grice, which includes keyboards and sonic contributions from Barbieri, another example of the long-standing creative dialogue between the two artists. Up next, we've got another track featuring Grice, this time a collaboration with Italian progressive art rock and jazz musician Stefano Panunzi. Taken from his new album Caravaggio, this is an epic, sublime piece inspired by The Fisherman and His Soul by Oscar Wilde. Not only does it feature Grice, but it also includes a Greek spoken word soliloquy by Grice's wife, Maria Peters, plus contributions from avant-garde trumpeter Luca Calabresi and experimental loop guitarist David Torn, both of whom also appear on Grice's new album Filter, which we've been showcasing today. This is Sea of Madness by Stefano Panunzi, featuring Grice.

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1: Another fantastic track there, and one of my absolute favourites by Grice, Highly Strung, and that was the gorgeous Richard Barbieri remix. The original version of Highly Strung appeared on Grice's 2012 debut solo album, Propeller. Before Highly Strung, we heard a collaboration between Grice and Italian progressive art rock musician Stefano Panunzi with Sea of Madness, featuring spoken word vocals from Grice's wife, Maria Peters. Sea of Madness appears on Panunzi's new album, Caravaggio, which is available now through Burning Shed. We've reached the end of today's Old Wave New Wave show here on Phonik FM with me, Vinny Grist. I hope you've enjoyed this deep dive into the work of Richard Barbieri and his stunning new record, Hauntins, alongside the beautiful new album, Filter, by Exeter-based singer-songwriter Grice. Both those albums are out now. Do go and check them out. I'll be back on the 13th of June with more new wave and alternative music, both old and new. Until then, I'm going to leave you with one more track from Richard Barbieri's Hauntins. This is Traveller. Till next time.

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Good afternoon. This is Phonik FM 106.8. It's Gina Raward. I am your host for the next couple of hours down here in the basement at the Phoenix Centre, which I love, with my fabulous producer opposite me, Pat. Thanks for supporting me as always. I've got two great guests today. It's another hot day in Devon and probably across the country. I've got two great guests. I've got Joe Earlham, who actually sponsors my radio show, and I also have Heather Penwarden, and we're going to be talking about all things dementia, naturally, and Admiral Nursing, and the fantastic support that they give to their communities and the things that they do. And I've just realised I've forgotten to say what song we would like next. So, Pat, I would love the Hollies. I love the Hollies. And it's the long and winding road.

0: the long and winding road. And it wasn't by the Hollies. It was by the Beatles. But do forgive me. Thank you so much for being on the show today. A beautiful day in Devon, and hopefully for everyone where you are. If you're listening in, welcome, and I really hope you enjoy my show today. I wanted to start by talking about the FTD brothers. Now, some of you that are listening in or might listen to the upload on Mixcloud afterwards, you may not have heard of them, but you probably have, because they have been doing lots of marathons over the last month. So I'll just give you some context for those that don't know. So Jordan and Kian are two brothers. Jordan, I think, has just had his 31st birthday, and Kian, I believe, is 25. They also have an older sister called Kennedy. Now, their mum, Geraldine, sadly died quite a few years ago now, and she had the diagnosis of frontal temporal dementia. She died at 52, I believe. And basically, I believe that the fact that the children could have possibly had the gene, and Kennedy, I believe, checked to see if that was a possibility for her, and I believe she doesn't have the gene. And then the other boys decided to check, and they both do have the gene. So it's very, very likely, I believe, don't quote me on it, it's about 99% likely, they will end up with a diagnosis of frontal temporal dementia in the next 10 to 15 years. And I think after going through the emotion of seeing their mum die with that disease of the brain, and going through the depression of knowing that that's a huge possibility from that for them, I believe now what they've done is they've turned that into action, and they are really shining a light on dementia. So Jordan and Kian ran the London Marathon. Jordan had a fridge on his back, which was to signify how much we carry in our lives. And I think it was a really good metaphorical illustration of that, and commending to him. They both did the marathon. And then the day after, they continued with 32 marathons across Ireland, as their mum had Irish roots. So they've just literally finished on the 28th of May. I salute them. I'm sure you'll agree. They've been all over the media, been on all radio stations, TV channels. They are absolutely incredible. They've raised, I don't know how much at the moment, but I'm sure it will just continue to raise. But they've certainly, from what I believe, raised over £1.5 million. And that's partly for Alzheimer's research, I believe, in Ireland, and also their foundation, the FTD Brothers Foundation. Now, these two boys, I believe, are OBE worthy, and that, you know, they are absolutely incredible. Keep doing what you're doing, boys. You probably won't ever hear this, but I just want you to know that we're behind you. We think you're amazing. Keep doing what you do. And for now, we are going to play
1: Bruce Springsteen,
0: Born to Run.

She wants to play with the toys a while. And school's out early, and soon we'll be learning. And the lesson today is how to die. And then the bullhorn.

What a great tune. That's Boomtown Rats. I don't like Mondays. Who does like a Monday? Oh, my Pat likes a Monday, apparently. Oh, I know why he likes a Monday, because he's got a radio show on a Monday. Woohoo! It's not because he's working, because he's retired now, but he still does lots and lots of things. Anyway, great tune, isn't it? Boomtown Rats, I Don't Like Mondays. I obviously talked a little bit a while ago before that about the FTD brothers. So, yeah, amazing, amazing. Keep doing what you're doing as a family. You're so connected. I just love what you're doing. And my lovely guest and friend has just arrived in the studio. We'll be talking to her shortly about so many things that she does to raise awareness of dementia and raise, you know, does so much action. She's been impacted by dementia in so many ways over the years. Her husband John currently lives with dementia. Her dad Bernard lived with dementia but is no longer with us, sadly, and both her grandmothers also lived with dementia, so she's got lots to say, lots to share, and she also sponsors my show in aid of our lovely dad Bernard. So Jo, thank you so much for that. But now I would like to do a little dedication to my lovely nephew. He's very musically talented. He's got a great little voice. He's great on the guitar. And I just wanted to dedicate a song to him, which he chose. He's only just recently found out I do this show, and I've been doing it for 10 years. So what happened there? I think I do too much, don't I? Probably. Anyway, this is Steely Dan. Only a fool would say that.

0: That was Steely Dan from my nephew Bobby Rundle. Hope you enjoyed that. Hope it was the right one as well, but I'm sure that's what you sent me. If it's not, forgive me, and I will do something else for you another time. Joe, thank you so much for being here on my show today. I literally don't know how to describe you as a human being other than supercalifragilisticexpialidocious, something like that. So you're an amazing friend, you're a passionate runner. I know you've run over 100 marathons. How many is it? Is it 103 or 4?
1: It's still only 102.
0: Oh, sorry, so, 102.
1: Yeah, I did the 100 in 18 years in total. It took 18 years, and that was 2023 I finished. And I've actually not done very much since then for various reasons, one of them being looking after John now is getting more complex, and so it's sort of more difficult.
0: Absolutely, and we'll talk more about that. But as well as being a passionate runner, you also love walking, and I think that was inspired by your dad, wasn't it? Because he was a great, do you call it like a navigator?
1: He loved map reading.
0: That's it, map reading, which I can't do, and you are brilliant at.
1: Well, Dad and I did a lot of walking on Dartmoor and the Coast Path with local from Torquay family. Even when I was at primary school, we were camping out on the moors. Dad did all the navigating. Interestingly, he could hardly read or write. We didn't find that out until later life. It was one of those times when children like that were just, not allowed to even attend class because he wasn't doing well. But he could read a map better than anybody I know. He loved his map reading. So
0: that's incredible.
1: I know.
0: I mean, I've walked with you a few years ago. We did a marathon walking over 2 days. I cheated, but anyway, it was great. But I mean, I see it as such a complex thing. Did he actually teach you to do it when you were younger, or did you just sort of, when you were doing your walking, you just sort of learnt it?
1: Yeah, I think he would just look at the map and study it, and he knew. He could read the contours and he could read the terrain on an OS map, and that was in the days when he had a little map measurer, and it was just something that I just grew up with him, my dad teaching me how to do that. And you can make mistakes, but I did make a couple of mistakes when I was on my recent walking holiday. But the great thing about having an actual map is that as long as you know how to read it, you can generally find what you've done wrong and find your way back to the right path.
0: But it does blow my mind genuinely, because it for me, it's just one of the things that I would never, it just seems so overwhelming and complicated. And to be able to be in the middle of nowhere, which you have been, and we'll talk about that in a minute, it just feels a great skill to have. I mean, I guess it's natural for you don't think about it, but when you talk about it and other people hear it, they're like, oh my God, so you're actually reading a map from all these different points and things.
1: Yeah, I do. I think it's just something you have or you don't have. And so I conversely kind of struggle to think of how I'd be if I couldn't read a map and what it's like to not be able to read a map. So, it's a skill, it's a great skill that my dad gave me as a child. Yeah.
0: As amongst many others. Thank you, Bernard. We're thinking of you up there, wherever you are, and Mum as well, for sure. So, running, walking, fundraising. You've done loads of stuff over the last however many years. We won't go into that great detail because we would literally be here all day and we don't have enough time today. But let's just talk a little bit about, obviously John, your husband, who I know very well. I've been supporting you, both over the last few years, 4 years I think now, Joe. Wonderful, wonderful person. I absolutely love you both to bits, and your lovely dog Freddie as well. So he's now at home, isn't he? But he's okay at home. He's watching the TV, which he enjoys, in the afternoons. Obviously, he's been living with mixed dementia for how many years is it now? Is it sort of 8?
1: 2017,
0: yeah.
1: When he was diagnosed.
0: So 9 nearly.
1: 9 years.
0: Yeah.
1: And as you know yourself from seeing him, it's gradually creeping up. I perhaps not everybody would like to think of dementia like this, but to me, I've always thought it was like death by 1,000 cuts. And you know, over the years, it's so many little bits, you know, at the time, they're small things that go, but yeah, that person, you know, but you have to go with it as well, and you have to, we're all different in the way we deal with it. Nobody has, for me personally, I feel that my best way of dealing with it is accepting it as it's, same with my dad, and just going with that person, being, as you speak so often, Gina, of being there in the moment with them at whatever stage they're at. Yeah, it's not easy, but strangely, I think having a sort of lifetime's awareness of dementia enables you to use it as a skill, and to draw on that, and to say, well, okay, this is how things are.
0: Yeah, and you know, I'm in such admiration of you as a wife and a care partner. We don't want to name you, that, you know, we don't want to say care partner, care or whatever, but the reality is you are. I know you have a little bit of support now, more than the past, because things get complicated. But John is very happy being at home, isn't he? He loves being in his lounge at home.
1: He loves it. It's like his sort of master chair, his command chair in the corner. And so he's actually in himself very easy to look after, but he does completely need looking after, as you know. He can be left for a few hours, and he can mobilise with his walking frame to, you know, get to the toilet or whatever. But he can't go and make a cup of tea, so I've left him with a cold drink now. He can't really change. If the television goes off, that's complex for him. I sometimes come back and he's got some random shopping channel on or something, and then I'll say, why have you got that? And I say, well, I'm watching the news, because he thinks that's what he was watching, but the channel's just turned to something different. But he's still got
0: a great sense of humour.
1: He's still got his sense of
0: humour.
1: He's
0: so dry, isn't he? He's hilarious.
1: And so it's the same with my dad. You hold on to the bits that they're holding on to, and you celebrate those bits.
0: Absolutely.
1: About them. And, you know, try not to overstress about the bits that you've lost. And as you know, he needs a lot of personal care. I think that's one of the things that people don't talk about too much, that sort of continence side of people's lives. And actually, I experienced that with my dad as well, when I was looking after dad. And that was a bit of an eye-opener for the first time, when you're doing that kind of thing for a family member.
0: And no one teaches you, do they?
1: No one teaches you. I remember with my dad, I kind of thought, well, who do I call? And I thought, well, there's no one who, you know. So I just got on with it, bless him. And with John, it's like a daily part of my routine now. And we laugh about things. And as you know, he's got a very dry sense of humour in that department. And you obviously now, you know, you've looked after him while I've been away. I think you just evolve. That person evolves, and you evolve with them, really.
0: Absolutely. And it has been very up and down challenge-wise. But, like I said, he's got a great sense of humour. He's great at cards.
1: Yeah.
0: I play cards with him. You play cards with him most days. Anybody else? You know, he loves it. He's on the ball. I don't really know what I'm doing. I always lose, but that's absolutely fine. And he's very happy. And he's great at Sudoku. Yeah. I can't do that either. Yeah, he's brilliant at that.
1: Sometimes he puts the wrong numbers in now, but he doesn't really worry about that. He still, you know, still goes and does it. So it's something that occupies his mind and his, you know, we all have our thought processes, don't we? And obviously he has his, and he focuses on very small details now. But he's content in the moment. And I think actually for somebody living with dementia, that's
0: the best you can ask for, really, isn't it?
1: Yeah,
0: and he genuinely does seem happy.
1: Yeah,
0: he's a smiley person, and he goes with it as well, doesn't he? Whereas obviously some people don't, because everyone's different.
1: Yeah, he completely has. And last year he was in respite for a little while after he'd been in hospital, and actually similarly to my dad, because my dad was in a care home a few months before he passed away, and I was like really proud of my dad, and I am, and likewise with John, in the way they negotiated that
0: transition,
1: that different world, and found their own way in it,
0: and settled quite
1: and
0: well.
1: Settled, yeah. And it must be a scary place for them when they are
0: Moved into it, because it's
1: making that transition.
0: Yeah.
1: But yeah, they were. It was. It's not a place where you ever want to see somebody that you care about end up, because you want to. My mum wanted to keep. My mum looked after my dad for as long as she could, and obviously, what's been lovely now with John is he's been able to come back again, because he got well in the respite moment, and it's a world that you, as the carer, you negotiate with a cared for person.
0: Absolutely, and you do a brilliant job. Thank you so much. Not job, that sounds wrong, but no, you know what I mean. Your support and being, compassion.
1: It's funny you say
0: kindness.
1: That, because actually I do think of it more like a, job's probably the wrong word, but like a role, vocation's probably the wrong word as well, but I emotionally detach myself from a lot of it now. Probably didn't do that so much with my dad, interestingly, because if I lived in the emotional bit, I'd just be in bits, to be honest. Yeah. I wouldn't be able to cope. So you have to be quite practical.
0: Yes.
1: Or
0: yes.
1: I keep saying have to. That's wrong.
0: Yeah.
1: I find it works for me to be quite practical.
0: Yeah. And in fact, we will be talking about a little bit more about that practicality. So after your first song, which you're going to introduce in a minute, you've got another one afterwards. What I'd like to talk about after that is your latest challenge. And also, we're going to be touching on Admiral Nursing. And then after our interview together, I've got Heather Penn-Warden coming in. She's going to be talking about the great work that she does in her community in Honiton. And then we're going to have a little bit of a group chat about Admiral Nursing and the importance of that in our communities. So, really looking forward to chatting to you in a minute about your news walk, which is... We'll talk about the idea, but it's basically north, east, west and south. Mm-hmm. We'll talk about that in more detail, but first, do introduce your first song, Jo.
1: So, this song, interestingly, was being played on the bus when the bus that I was on part of my expedition recently was pulling out of the bus station at Edinburgh, and also it was on the radio as I finished my 50th marathon in Edinburgh in 2015. And when it came on the radio, as the bus was pulling out, I just knew that everything was going to be all right. It's one of my favourite tracks. It's Viva La Vida by Coldplay.

0: Great tune. Jo was having a little bop around to that in her chair. She was going to do some high kicks in the corridor, but decided not to. yeah, really great song. And actually, we were just reminiscing while it was playing that I said at the beginning that Jo's done 102 marathons. So the night before she did her 50th marathon, she was in Edinburgh when she was going to do her 50th marathon. And she was actually on the show on the phone from Edinburgh. So that was 10 years ago.
1: Yeah, 2015.
0: Yeah, course, which is just after I started doing the show. So how amazing, really. And since then, you've done 52 marathons.
1: Yeah, my goodness.
0: Yeah. Wow. Right, the next challenge that you have started. Try and summarise this, because it's a really interesting, unique challenge.
1: So I came up with this idea, actually, when I was doing the marathons, which I wanted to do 50 by age 50, raising money for dementia research at that time. And I happened to be doing some marathons in Suffolk, in the east of England. And it wasn't a county I'd ever been to before. And I just remember thinking, oh, because having lived in the southwest all my life, the Land's End, Lizard Point, those are just, you know, iconic landmarks to me. I knew of John O'Groats, but it suddenly occurred to me, well, oh, where's the most easterly point in mainland Britain? And it turned out to be Ness Point in Suffolk. And that would have been back in 2012. I had this idea that instead of doing Land's End to John O'Groats, I'd love to do something that went to the four main compass points. And probably if John hadn't been unwell after he retired, we would have gone off together and done it as a challenge. Hopefully he would have come with me and been my backup driver, and I would probably have done it all in one go. That was my intention, but as life changed, I basically parked the whole idea until our Admiral nurse Liz last January said to me, did I have any goals? And I said, well, yes, I want to do this walk around the length and breadth of mainland Britain, but it's never going to happen. And she just said, well, why not? She said, why do you have to do it? Do you have to do it all in one go? Why don't you break it down and do it in stages? And then I just thought, oh, I hadn't really thought of that before, Liz. Yes, let me just... So I immediately Googled on AA route planner from John O'Groats down to Land's End or Lizard Point, but via the Ness Point and so on. And then I realised, as I began to book it last year, the first stretch of the holiday, that actually the most northerly point is not John O'Groats. It's a place called Dunnet Head, off to the about 16 miles west of John O'Groats. So anyway, yes, I embarked last year, setting off from Dunnet Head, and walked the John O'Groats Trail to Inverness. That was about 170 miles. And then this year I walked from Inverness to Fort William and then on to Mulgoy, which is just north of Glasgow. That was another 170-ish miles. And my plan is to go back later this year, do a shorter walk to get me to the Scottish border, and then I'll navigate my way with my little map down to Ness Point in Suffolk. That will probably take me about 3 or 4 years maybe to get to Ness Point. I'm doing it in stages, and then I will head from there to Land's End and finish at Lizard Point, and I don't know, I might be 70, Gina, by then.
0: But why not?
1: We could be back on the show saying,
0: absolutely,
1: you know, I've done it. Or so it's a long-term project, but yes, it's raising money for Dementia UK, who fund the Admiral nurses, and also for Samaritans, who are one of my charities that I support, because they're amazing service.
0: They've been there for you, haven't they?
1: They have indeed been there for me through the years at different times of things that have happened to me. So Yeah, I call them the ultimate safety net, basically.
0: Oh, that's lovely. And I think a lot of people, I'm not going to go into great detail about sort of, you know, people taking their own lives and things, but people think that's why, the only reason you call the Samaritans. And of course it's not. Mm. I mean, it can be, but it's also about if you just, because sometimes you just don't want to talk to people in your family or friends, do you?
1: Interestingly, one of the recent-ish times, if not the most recent time that I called them, was when John was poorly last year and had been in hospital and came out and was very off his feet and declined, his mobility was very poor. And the Admiral nurse Liz came to us, and she was like, it was like getting the cavalry in. She said, you need a whole lot of different equipment now to care for him at home. One of which, the things that came, was a hospital bed. And actually, I went into John's, or at what had been our shared bedroom. You know, we've lived in the same house all our 30 years plus that we've been together. And I cried my eyes out in that bedroom, sitting on our lovely wooden bed that I remember us going to buy in Bridport. And I rang Samaritans then, because I said, I don't know how to adjust to this, and I just feel desperately sad, and everything's very overwhelming. And they were just lovely and talked me through it and understood. They listened and they understood. And now we have the hospital bed came the next day, and our bed was taken away. It's in pieces in the loft, basically. So yeah, they are there for all kinds of moments where you are just feeling like life is just
0: too much,
1: tough at that moment. Mm.
0: And you don't feel a way out.
1: No, and that's why I wanted to raise money for them and for Dementia UK.
0: And they're amazing charities, aren't they? And we will talk more about Admiral Nursing, because we're going to talk about that with Heather and then jointly as well. But it's a great service, sort of created by Dementia UK, but then there's different funding arms and it can be quite complicated, but we'll talk about that. But just going back to the news walk, because you've called it your news walk, haven't
1: you? North East West South.
0: I know that you've explained what you're doing. You said it like it's just like, oh yeah, 175 miles, did that. You didn't say it like that, but you know what I mean? It's like, what the hell? let's get real about this, 175 miles. So I just want to really sort of tease it open a little bit, tease it out, and just sort of say, you did last year, which you did in May.
1: Yeah.
0: Because I sort of helped out with John, didn't I? But so you basically booked 2 weeks and you'd mapped out exactly what you're going to do. But also you had this great... So basically you were going from place to place and taking actually what is quite a big day pack on your back. And then there was transport that was transporting your luggage. Not that you had loads, but your luggage from B&B.
1: Yes.
0: And you were saying all different bed and breakfast, different people, meeting different people. And you did, of course, you did it on your own.
1: Yeah.
0: You know, that's no mean feat. Mm. Imagine, I mean, I couldn't even imagine it. But and logistic, that was really quite complex to set up, wasn't it?
1: Yeah, I mean, obviously lots of people, as you know, do different challenges. And obviously the FTD boys, are you saying, doing their amazing challenge. You know, a lot of people choose to do challenges that have been organised, but I've always been the kind of person who likes to set my own challenge and kind of organise it myself.
0: Make it a bit different.
1: Yeah, I basically planned the whole thing and used a company that didn't support me in the walking, but they arranged the accommodation and they arranged for a courier for an overnight bag to be carried. And then I navigated my own way, and last year I had amazing weather in May. I didn't have a drop of rain walking the John O'Groats Trail, which was absolutely stunning.
0: The weather was incredible, Jo. Do you remember?
1: I know, it was amazing. And then this year, I'd actually been a bit poorly before I went this year, so

0: day, it was 19 miles, and I woke up in a whiteout blizzard and looked out the window, and you couldn't see the mountains at all. All you could see was just whiteout snow falling, and instead of setting off, I basically was Googling taxis, buses, trains, other alternatives. Not necessarily to stop then, but just in case something went wrong. But actually, I had a 9-mile walk right across the open moor, so once I'd set off. But actually, it was challenging. But, you know, when I finished, I just thought what a privilege it was actually to walk through weather like that and to get through it and to have the ability to do it, because when the whiteout blizzard sort of eased, which it did from time to time, it was magical. It was like this fairy tale setting, snow everywhere, fresh snow-capped mountains, fresh snow everywhere because nobody'd walked on it. And it was just an incredible delight in those moments, coupled with when you could then see the clouds rolling back in and thinking, okay, here we go again. But in a way, it's a bit like life, isn't it? You know,
1: yeah.
0: You have these and these things come at you. And so I really appreciated the good bits on the walks and reveled in them, and use them as kind of fuel for when I had the challenging bits. And that's sort of, I think, what walking and being outdoors is for me in the marathons. That's what they are.
1: That's really interesting, because I wanted to ask you, basically, walking clearly means more to you than just exercise. What does it give you emotionally?
0: It gives me a beyond myself it gives me a broader sense of, you know, than just me. I was diagnosed with OCD in 2013 for various complex reasons, including things that happened in my childhood, traumatic things. And what being in the open air and walking and running gives me, it's freedom of headspace. I don't have to worry about anything. It's one foot in front of the other, and then you can just appreciate your surroundings, which is why I love my favourite marathons became the ones that were off-road in beautiful countryside, which is why I've picked this challenge, because I can pick the beautiful countryside to be in. Exercise is part of it, but for me, it's not the main driver at all. The main driver is just engaging with the environment. And I've got in my head now, not just the walk that I've done recently, but all of my walks and, you know, lots of my runs, that outdoor space is like in my head all the time. Mm. So that's, for me, what being out in nature gives
1: really
0: me,
1: helps
0: basically.
1: You. And like you said, you know, with the OCD, that, you know, people when they have diagnosis, you know, cope with it in different ways. And I think for you, you've accepted it, like you've accepted the situation with John and everything, and you've turned it around and you've given it a positive spin, and it's amazing.
0: Yeah, I think whatever somebody has that maybe makes them feel a bit different, I think in some way we're all a bit different, you know.
1: Definitely.
0: And but yes, you know, not everybody has OCD, not everybody cares for somebody with dementia. Those are things that are defining parts of things that have happened with me personally, and it's about finding ways to cope with that. And actually, to think it's okay. Mm. I've worked out that all of these things are okay.
1: Yes,
0: yeah. I'm not a bad person, and as far as the fundraising side of things goes, I've always felt as though if I'm doing something which might inspire someone else, But then if I can raise money for something, a cause, obviously in the past I raised money for the accident.

0: the Alliance, Dementia Action Alliance. And
1: thank you.
0: I just think that because when I was walking this time, yeah, some people I was staying with just said, oh, you great, what a fantastic cause. We've got people with dementia in our family, let's sponsor you. So,
1: which is great.
0: Yeah. So,
1: and you've got, is it a GoFund link that
0: I've
1: you've got?
0: Just giving
1: that's right, Just Giving, so yeah, people can find
0: and
1: you.
0: And I'm hoping that it will build up as I, yeah, as I,
1: well, it's small
0: on
1: steps, isn't it?
0: Yeah,
1: you know.
0: And that's exactly what, yeah, walking and running is. They're small steps. Yeah. People see it as a big challenge, yeah, but actually, it's
1: the journey, not the end result.
0: It's completely the journey, and it's literally one step at a time. Mm. And then you add them all together, and you get either to 100 marathons or hopefully walking the length and breadth of mainland Britain.
1: I have no doubt about that. Jo, thank you so much for being with you. You're going to be staying because we'll be talking to you more a bit later. One question for you before you introduce your final song, which is lovely. What would you say to somebody caring for a loved one or friend, you know, with dementia who may be struggling today?
0: I would say that whatever you're feeling is okay. If it's sadness that you're feeling, that's okay. I feel sad. When I remember with the Admiral nurse, Liz, when she first spoke to me, and I said, sometimes I feel angry. And not angry with John, but angry with the disease. Sometimes I feel guilty. I think whatever emotion you're feeling, if you're caring for somebody, it's okay to feel the different range of emotions that it brings. But try and see past the disease. Try and see where you can see past the dementia and see that person for who they are, who you remember them as, and find those little bits in their personality that still connect you to them. And so with my dad, for example, strange, it was the day before he passed away, but I took him pictures of the family, and that included, in fact, me walking the coast path, which I did in 1998, and that's when my dad couldn't speak at that point. And he didn't say anything throughout looking through this photo album until he got to the picture of Land's End and the sign, and then he just pointed it and said, Land's End. And as you know, that for me, Gina, that was just such a bonding moment for me and my dad. And I have those similar bonding moments with John, and I guess if you're in that situation caring for someone, acknowledge all the difficulties, but look for the bonding moments and treasure them, because they are actually a gift that you wouldn't have otherwise, you know? And so that's what I would say.
1: Yeah, and I think that's wonderful. And they are gifts. They are moments, they are gifts. And interestingly, just before we finish our chat, I was going to say, be in the moment. I've gone blank. That's what happens to me sometimes, and I'm so passionate. I'm so inspired by your story. It's like we're chatting together, and we're not on a radio show, and Pat's not there. We're just chatting.
0: Well, I think one of the things we talked about the other day was actually about my gran. I don't know if you're going to say that, but a lot of my inspiration is from being a child. So I've been aware of people living with dementia from, you know, age of sort of 9 when my gran had it, and I think as a child I learnt to accept it because Granny was my gran.
1: Yeah.
0: You know? And I don't know what you were going to say, so I hope I haven't interrupted you, but I think if you can feel lucky in a situation, I feel lucky that I have a wealth of knowledge.
1: And you do.
0: Through sort of learnt, lived experience.
1: Absolutely, and you cannot underestimate that so, so much. I've remembered what I was going to say. It's about the emotions. It's about, I think in anything in life, it's about allowing our emotion. I'm not saying it like, oh, I do it really well, because I don't. Sometimes I'm straight out there, blurting out there and being sort of, you know, just too out there because it just comes out. But I think if it's, you know, the thing, it's about feeling it because... they don't go away and they just get stuck. And I think we need to allow ourselves to feel it, and it's okay to feel whatever we feel, and then they pass through us.
0: Yeah, absolutely.
1: And I think that's so thank you for our lovely chat. You'll be staying here keeping us company. What's your second song, Jane?
0: So John and I loved listening to music together, and one of the tracks, it was many years ago, we came across the Emmylou Harris and Mark Knopfler. They did a CD together, and John and I would listen to this in our conservatory and dance around together, and just be connected through music. And this song is called This Is Us.

0: other's summer breeze. Thank you, Pat, for sharing that one. And we need a summer breeze, don't we, at the moment? Because it's been so hot. So, yeah, love that track. I have my lovely next guest, Heather, with me. Thank you so much for joining me today. This is Heather Penwarden, BEM. She has a British Empire medal. When did you get that, Heather? Was it 2018 or 19? Sorry, I should have Googled it, shouldn't I?
1: I should think about that.
0: Yeah. But anyway, that is a testament to your incredible, incredible work. For not just dementia, and I don't mean just dementia, but your community work, because you've got, you've done nursing and NHS and things like that. So you've done amazing stuff, haven't you? You really have. And you have been on my show before, which is wonderful, but I wanted to invite you back, partly because you're amazing, and partly because I wanted to talk to you and Joe about the Admiral Nursing, which we'll come to. But first, you have helped create an extraordinary dementia-friendly community. You've got the Memory Cafe, you've got your carer support group, you've got lots of walking, rambling, you've done cinema stuff, you've done so much. And then you got the Queen's Award for Voluntary Organisations.
1: We were really privileged to get that award.
0: Because it's hard, isn't it?
1: You have to tick a lot of boxes.
0: Tell us about some of those box ticking.
1: Some of the box tickings. Right, well, you have to have been be well established.
0: Yeah.
1: So it's not just something you've set up yesterday kind of thing. You have to give evidence that you're making a difference and that you're sustainable and that your books balance as a charity.
0: Yeah.
1: So go through that side of things with a fine-tooth comb as well. And they look at every aspect of whatever organisation it is and come and visit and ask questions. And then go away again and you don't hear anything for weeks and weeks and weeks until I was lucky enough to get the call to say that we'd been awarded it.
0: How exciting.
1: Yeah. And that's not me, that's the whole organisation.
0: I know, it's all of you.
1: And about 25 volunteers probably at that stage.
0: And basically you are all volunteers.
1: We are all volunteers.
0: And what you've created in Honiton is just, it is astounding.
1: Well, it doesn't feel like that from I mean, I'm proud of it, but it's...
0: You don't rest on your laurels, do you?
1: It's been an organic process.
0: Yeah. But if you... And I think the thing is, like, the work I did with the Alliance, which obviously doesn't exist anymore, but the legacy's still there, I think that when you're in it, this is my perspective, when you're in it, you're going along, you feel you're bimbling along, things are happening, and it's quite rare that probably you and I actually sit and think, hang on a minute, let's just reflect back. Where have we come? What have you achieved? Yes. And actually, if you had to write down everything, we'd be here all day.
1: Well, that's in a way what happened with the Queen's Award, because you have to write it all down and you have to reflect and you have to sit and talk to someone about it in that kind of way. And then oh my goodness, I forgot this, I forgot that. You can't possibly go through 17 years now.
0: Well, that's the thing. When you got the Queen's Award, that was a few years ago.
1: It was now.
0: So
1: what
0: I'm saying is you look back and it's wow.
1: That's true.
0: So let's just take a moment. Yes. Let's get our pretend Prosecco and say cheers to Heather and team, Dementia Friendly Honiton.
1: Oh, thank you so much.
0: Which is three individual charities, isn't it? So just tell us about that.
1: So, Dementia Friendly Honiton, as I say, it's organic, it grew. When I retired from the NHS, working in mental health and working with people with dementia, I retired earlier than normal because my parents were both ill and I became a carer of them for a while. And then I felt I've got all these skills and I'm still in my 50s and I've got something to give. And I'd lived in my community most of my working adult life anyway, knew lots of people, had lots of contacts, and felt that there's something we could do from the voluntary sector to support people living with dementia, not to take away from the statutory services, but to add something. So that was 18 years ago. We set up Honiton Memory Cafe with six volunteers.
0: Wow.
1: And
0: where does that happen? Where
1: four couples to start with, and now we've got 30 volunteers and 50 people in the room. So it happens in Honiton in various guises once a week. So the cafe itself meets in the Methodist chapel once a fortnight, and then from that we ask people what they would like, or what is there anything else we could do to help them make life either a little bit easier or things that they were worried about having to give up on this life passage that they're on with their dementia. And it was simple things like going out to the theatre or going out for a meal or having a walk, being outside in nature. So we just addressed every single one of those things. And now, so that's now we have the Memory Cafe itself, we have an ambling group, we have a nostalgic cinema, we have a pub lunch, we go on outings that involve being in nature that could be as simple as walking along the River Otter or... in June, we're having our 10th anniversary of our walking ambling group. We're going for a cream tea to Bicton Gardens and we'll walk around the gardens.
0: Lovely.
1: So that costs money, which we fundraise for. But mostly it's free, simple stuff that we do, everyday kind of stuff.
0: But, you know, we say the word simple, don't we, a little things. But actually, it is simple, but it makes such a difference.
1: Oh,
0: huge.
1: It does.
0: Massive.
1: It does. Someone of... I was only just thinking, reflecting on this a few days ago when one of... I don't say our carers. I don't mean that in a derogatory sense.
0: No.
1: But just to put in context...
0: We talked about that earlier, absolutely.
1: That there's a woman, I'll call her Diane, that she came along probably 7 or 8 years ago with her husband, and he was in the early stages of dementia. She didn't think he'd want to join in. But actually he did. And then over about 5 or 6 years, it became the highlight of his week. He loved the walking group. He loved going on tours. He'd been a red coat. So when we went on tours on the bus or something, he would be constantly commentating on where we were and giving history. Still had all of that. Then sadly, he passed away. And Diane initially for a few months stopped coming. And then she phoned me up out of the blue and said, Heather, could I come, still come? Because... you're my people.
0: Yeah, absolutely.
1: That's where I met my people.
0: Yeah.
1: And that's where I feel comfortable. And I feel I've got something to give back now. And I'd like to keep coming. So she's been coming now. And through her grief, she's helping other people.
0: That's incredible. So she's become a volunteer, has she?
1: She's become a sort of... Yes, volunteers are on a spectrum.
0: Yes, yeah.
1: From those that do the safeguarding and all the...
0: Yes, of course.
1: That level stuff, to people like Diane hopping up to get the tea and helping someone and going and get a glass of water if someone's coughing, smiling and greeting people, or a new couple might arrive and I'd sit next to Diane, she'll have a chat to you, and she can tell you all about the Memory Cafe. So that level of volunteer.
0: Yeah.
1: But no expectation.
0: No, and I think that's lovely, because not having the pressure, and it's just organic, isn't it?
1: It is.
0: And she's probably, because of her situation, intuitive and will notice the nuances in the room.
1: Yeah, definitely.
0: Is so important, isn't it? Really, really important.
1: Yeah.
0: That, I mean, weekly, that's great. That's good, because I mean, I know it's not Memory Cafe now just, but a lot of communities just have a once a month thing, which is actually a long
1: gap. It depends on the resources, I guess, that you have. And we've been very lucky. As I say, we started with 6 volunteers. And I didn't have to advertise for those. They were people that I knew, mainly. And then since then, we've never had to advertise for volunteers. And most volunteers that come... we've now got a little induction process. Stay.
0: Yeah.
1: Which is great. And not in and out. They stay, and there's consistency with that.
0: Because it's like you're all at one big family,
1: aren't you?
0: We
1: are.
0: Yeah.
1: Yes,
0: and, you know, some people, you know, that are struggling with things around dementia and supporting the loved ones or whatever, they might not be able to connect easily with their blood family, for example, because they might, you know, just not get it, or they might not want to burden people.
1: Yeah.
0: So to be able to come to that inclusive space.
1: Yes, and we're not exclusive in any way, in as much as although we are a family, we kind of integrate within to the community.
0: Yes.
1: So we're in the cafes, we're in the restaurants, the pubs, the garden centres, the shops. We're very much evident in those places that are just normal places.
0: Yes, and that's what people want. Normality, you know, and connection and compassion.
1: It is.
0: And it's great. So, so Heather, so you have 3 charity arms, haven't
1: we
0: you?
1: We do. So that's where it started, with the Memory Cafe. Then I became more, so that was just that. And then I became more aware about the wider community, as you'll have done with your Dementia Action Alliance work, and wanting our community to be inclusive, accepting, a safe place to be, just living normal life, just getting in a taxi, going to the hairdressers. Mm. If you've got a diagnosis of dementia, it's not the end of life.
0: It's not the end.
1: That there's still lovely life to be lived. I'm not saying it's a bed of roses in any way.
0: No.
1: But I just wanted to find a way that our community could be a comfortable place to live. So through the Alzheimer's Society model, which we started off with, we started raising awareness. I had a weekly column in our local newspaper for a year, which they were very generous in giving me to write about initially dementia and then the dementia-friendly communities and memory, all of those things. And then from that out into our schools, our young people's groups, community groups,
0: scout groups, surgery, carbs, all that sort of thing.
1: The high street shops, the shoe shop, the hairdresser, all of those organisations. Once you start a ball rolling, as you'll know, first of all, you go out looking for it, but then it's coming to you and you're having to get look at your diary and see where you can fit it all in.
0: Yeah.
1: So over the years we've been doing that, I used to make rigorous notes about it all, but then but I reckon over 2,000 people have had one of our sessions that live within Honiton. And it's never ending because staff are changing in these organisations.
0: Yeah.
1: So we're looking at individuals, we're looking at the high street, we're looking at working with the police, we're looking at the environments within public spaces. We're kind of covering all of those spaces,
0: which is incredible, isn't it?
1: Yeah.
0: So you've got those two, and then the third one
1: is
0: the Admiral Nurse bit.
1: It is the Admiral.
0: So just to give listeners a bit of context, obviously Heather's going to speak, but part of me arranging or organising for Joe and Heather to be here today is because their mutual interest in the Admiral Nursing, which I believe there should be an Admiral Nurse in every community across the country, world, whatever, or something very similar. Mm-hmm. That's the reality of it. And just for people that don't know what an Admiral Nurse is, I'm going to be really simple about this. Mm-hmm. We know what Macmillan Nurses are. They support people with cancer. Admiral Nurses support people with dementia, but not just the person with dementia, the whole family, from diagnosis, ideally, until after the person has died. Mm-hmm. And they are amazing people, men, women. There's amazing support, and it's mainly through Dementia UK, but then there's other parts of funding that link into that, like the trusts and the community. Now, the reason I wanted to paint that picture was because I remember when Heather, years ago, must have been 12 years ago when you did you start your fundraising campaign?
1: Probably 10.
0: 10, okay. Yeah, so 10 years ago, Heather realised that, you know, she'll tell you a bit more about that, but that there was a need for Admiral Nurse support, but it was very much dotted around the country. It wasn't a given. So Heather and her fantastic team began to set about on a campaign to raise funds. I think it was about £150,000
1: to start with,
0: which would fund, from what I believe, correct me if I'm wrong, 3 years worth.
1: That's correct.
0: Of an abundance. So the idea was they'd raise the money, and then when they've got the money, then they would look at finding the Admiral Nurse. Carry on from there.
1: Okay. So the reason Admiral Nurses came into my conscious mind was initially having got this memory cafe, this dementia friendly community, and doing all this work from a volunteer perspective, but also having a professional background. I was aware, and with a couple of couples at the time as well, that they would leave us with a smile on their face, but I know that they were going home to a very distressing situation, and particularly for the person that was looking after the other person, nothing really in terms of help. What was being offered in a statutory sense was shrinking. So I really felt there needed to be professional, expert dementia specialist support for families, couples, and friends, neighbours, grandchildren, you know. So I, with research, found Dementia UK and found the concept of Admiral Nurses and the fact that they were, it was a charity, and how do we get across this, and we can't employ somebody, we're just a small charity. So I managed to find out as much as I could, and then went with the Dementia UK regional manager, was Rachel, I think we've had on this show.
0: Yeah, Rachel's wonderful.
1: We looked at various hosts, and we thought the NHS would be the best host to have an ambulance based within our community teams, alongside the district nurses and the OTs and in the frailty team. So I went to the manager at the time, who had a lot of faith in this, and was very brave, and said, yes, as an NHS manager, I think this is a great thing, but we haven't got any money, but we would love to host something like this. So I said, oh, don't worry about the money. Leave that to me. I should go and find 150k. And she had faith in me, and I didn't know, really even have faith in myself at that time, other than I knew we had to try. So we gave ourselves a year to raise £150,000. And because of all the networks we already had, we did it in about 8 months. So within 12 months, we had our ambulance nurse in place.
0: And you were involved in that panel selection, weren't you?
1: I was.
0: Yes.
1: Yes.
0: What an incredible achievement, Heather.
1: Well,
0: another clap. Another virtual Prosecco.
1: Well, I'm aware that for our community at that time
0: was
1: huge, and it was the best thing that ever happened. I'm still now getting feedback from families that how could we couldn't have managed without that support.
0: So in essence, the money came in, you did that, which is fantastic. You then set about, you know, finding that person.
1: Yes.
0: That lovely lady, which you did. Was it Faye?
1: That was Faye. Good memory.
0: So that basically meant that she would be funded for those 3 years.
1: She would be funded for those 3 years. Embedded within our community team, supported by Dementia UK, but coming under the NHS for her wages and her sick and all the pension and all the rest of it. But it was our responsibility to keep contract going with the money side of it. She came to Memory Cafe each time, so she would see people, didn't need to be referred to them. She would see people if they just wanted to go in the quiet room and have a chat, and then decide whether if it would be useful to actually take them on and see them regularly, or whether just a chat was enough. And on all different levels, she just got it.
0: Yeah.
1: She just absolutely got it.
0: Which is amazing. So, of course, you think, 3 years, that's a long time. Yeah. We know that isn't. It flies
1: by. Yes,
0: it
1: flies by. So we got 3 years to raise another 150, which we did.
0: Yes.
1: So then we...
0: Did Faye still stay at that point?
1: Faye was staying at that point. She was with us for 6 years.
0: Yeah.
1: Totally funded by us. And then she, her parents weren't well, and she needed to go back to the Midlands, and she had to leave us. And she's now on. If you phone the ambulance helpline, she's one of the ones that will be there.
0: Wonderful.
1: So
0: it's the national helpline.
1: National helpline, great support, and there are people like her, which is a fantastic resource. So we then went out and recruited another ambulance nurse. Without much gap at that point. That was really good. Again, I was on the interview panel, but I then managed to get, through a lot of negotiations, a three-way split with the funding.
0: Right, yes.
1: So we were paying a third, our Dementia UK paid a third, and the Royal Devon Trust paid a third. So our money went
0: further,
1: a lot further,
0: which is great. I think this is a really interesting conversation, just to show how community impact at the crux of the community can make a difference. But it's kind of a double-edged sword, isn't it? Because you created and you raised all that money, then you thought, right, well, let's do the three-arm part, and it's like, not three arms, but you know what I mean.
1: Yes.
0: And then it's like, right, that'll last longer. And then what happens?
1: Yes. Well, I'm always conscious of setting something up. I think it's almost more cruel to take something away that's really working than to not have it there in the first place. I'm reevaluating that. I might be wrong on that, but that's just raw emotion.
0: Yes.
1: When
0: me too.
1: After 2 years, Joe had to leave. So that's 6 or 8 years into having an ambulance nurse. Our community of people living with dementia are so used to it now, and it's a great, great thing. As are the GPs, as are the community nurses. Everybody's used to it. But Joe sadly had to leave for personal reasons. And then I expected to carry on, you know, but then I heard that the NHS nationally and locally had a freeze on all recruitment even though they weren't totally funding the post, that lots of millions, zillions have to be saved within the NHS, and one way of doing it is not recruiting to life-saving posts when they go.
0: So, which would mean, this is me, you know, just sort of teasing out for people that are listening, that continuing on, the funding that you would be continually trying to raise would only be split two ways then. You'd have to raise half of the money and the other half would be Dementia UK.
1: No, we can't recruit at all.
0: Right. Oh, I
1: can't recruit
0: yes, of course.
1: At all. It's not not totally the money. It's the policy.
0: The policy,
1: and because
0: itself.
1: They are the host organisation.
0: So your hands are tied.
1: Our hands were completely tied. So that's when I think I've started to hear of you, Joe, and we're on the same wavelength a bit, because something very similar has happened in Joe's community in Ottery St Mary. And we had a meeting with some carers, some all sorts of people, memory cafe people, for me, because I had to explain why we didn't have this support and why we were doing more, a bit more, to be honest, that we shouldn't
0: and
1: really be doing as volunteers.
0: And this, of course, sorry to interrupt, otherwise I forget, and this, of course, is really where we are at the moment, to disagree. I know it's moved on slightly.
1: Yes, it has.
0: And this, of course, attracted national, because you spoke to, was it Richard Ford? The
1: well, our trustees, which are whole mix of people, said, well, we need to write letters. We need to write letters. We need to write to the CEO of the RD&E. We need to write to Dame Sharn, who's the chair. We need to write to our MP, Richard Ford. We need to write to the Minister of Health. And we need to write to Queen Camilla.
0: Yes, absolutely.
1: Because
0: yes.
1: she came and visited us once.
0: Yeah, let's do it all. Absolutely.
1: So that was the task I was given. And that was the extent of the emotion as well that people had, and the responsibility in a way on my shoulders as well. So I started with the local NHS people, and then got back that they were very sorry that this had happened and explained why, but that they were going to keep trying to find a way to get around it. And I think we're going to talk about this later, but their main argument really was that it's not equitable across the footprint of the RD&E that Honiton, Ottery have had these because their communities, these services, have fought hard and fundraised for them, but Tiverton or Oakhampton or wherever haven't got them.
0: Same as Exeter.
1: Exeter. So they were trying to look at reviewing the whole thing, really. But meanwhile, Admiral Nurse left in December, and I said, it's not every month that goes by, it's every hour that goes by for some people, but there isn't anything to go in its place. So I accepted that as an argument, but said, we've still got 9 months in credit with you because we pay in advance. Yeah. We've still got the funding. And please give us a chance to carry on with this model whilst we look for an alternative host.
0: Absolutely.
1: That was my practical solution. So then, actually, with quite a lot of talking, and I did write to Stephen Kinnock, who's the Minister for Care, Neil and Glynis Kinnock's son, and Glynis Kinnock died of dementia, so I knew he had and he's got the portfolio nationally for dementia, so I wrote to him as well, and then I also wrote to Richard Ford. So lots of plates spinning with this, really. We're still on that journey. We're still without our Admiral Nurse, and nobody's closed it down. That's my hope.
0: Yeah,
1: nobody's closed it down
0: not
1: and said
0: you,
1: go away.
0: No,
1: this is never going to happen.
0: So no, because you've got that pot of money there and you're desperate.
1: We've got money,
0: you know.
1: I mean, we haven't got
0: not loads,
1: bottomless pit of money,
0: but we
1: can't fundraise at the moment.
0: No,
1: you can't fundraise for something you haven't got.
0: Absolutely.
1: So we're losing ground. If people are wanting to donate now, so donate to Dementia Friendly Honiton.
0: Yes.
1: We put that to wherever is best
0: for the moment
1: needed.
0: Yeah.
1: And it might be an Admiral Nurse, or it might be the Memory Cafe, it might be our awareness work. But we can't specifically fundraise for an Admiral Nurse.
0: But what you did do is Richard Ford did speak in Parliament because it was on national.
1: Oh, he did,
0: And
1: he phoned me up and went through.
0: Yeah.
1: You get a question, don't you? He was granted a question in a debate about rural healthcare, and he wanted that question to be about dementia. And did I have any issues? Well, actually, yes, I did have some issues, and went through it with him. So yeah. Yes, he did bring it up.
0: Yeah, yeah. Heather, thank you so much. I'm very conscious of time, and I'm sure Pat is as well.
1: Yep.
0: We'd love to play your first song, which is why.
1: Oh, sorry, well, why? I'm a bit of I've got a bit of a soft spot for female vocals. We've had the jazz festival recently where I live, so these are two jazz songs, and the first one is Nina Simone, I Put a Spell on You.

0: Right, we were having a big old debate there. Sorry, you probably caught me going about the whole Admiral Nurse thing, because it is very complex. Well, it doesn't need to be complex, but the reality is that there are Admiral Nurses around the country, but it seems to be dwindling for different reasons, funding, whatever. It just frustrates me, but I have to be balanced and grounded. So I'm now going to take a deep breath and ground myself. So Heather has explained very, very well exactly how their Admiral Nurse came about, and it's an incredible story, and it's a testament to really that community support and, yeah, generosity and kindness and compassion. Now, Jo's experience, and this is why Jo's here as well, apart from being a friend and support and sponsoring my show. So Jo, and Heather, you might need to lead on this first, but as a result of the Admiral Nurse in Honiton, then Ottery St Mary, they followed the similar model, but it wasn't... Was it through fundraising as well?
1: Their League of Friends at Ottery Hospital. It was the chairman of the League of Friends that contacted me.
0: Yes.
1: And said they've lost their beds in the
0: community hospital
1: closed down.
0: Yes.
1: There were still things happening, but they had funds and they wanted to use that money for people that would have benefited from the beds that aren't there anymore. And they'd seen our model for the Admiral Nurse and asked me to go over and speak to one of their League of Friends committee meetings, and they took it from there.
0: So just quickly, and I don't want to spend too much time on this because we are limited on time, but how was that role funded then? Was it funded?
1: That was the League of Friends money.
0: Yeah, and who hosted it then?
1: The RD&E.
0: Oh, it was still the RD&E.
1: The same.
0: And Dementia UK.
1: Yes.
0: Yeah. Okay. So, come in, Jo. As in, Jo has been supported by her wonderful Admiral Nurse, Liz. I can't remember, and we probably won't have time to find out how you connected with her in the beginning, but you did. I think she's been in post 3 months. 3 years, sorry. Is it 3 years?
2: Yes.
0: 3 years. And she is due to... Well, she's actually leaving the post, isn't she, I believe?
2: We connected with her through our GP, and that would have been in September 2023. Quite early on, I guess, looking back in her time. So, she's... it was a game changer when she came to us, because John was... at the stage where he was really declining in terms of his mobility. He'd started using a walking frame all the time then. His continence issues were becoming much more challenging. And there were lots of things that I was trying to deal with in terms of his sort of personal care and just day-to-day things that were overwhelming for me. And then Liz came to us, and she's just been amazing. She has supported us through the last 2.5 years, and as John has had many different things, including 3 hospital stays during that time, strangely all in February, but Liz has been there, and because she's embedded within the NHS, she can actually make things happen.
0: Yeah.
2: So she can do things that a volunteer couldn't do. I don't, as Heather said about people, I don't know how we would have got through without her being with us.
0: Absolutely. And this shows the enormity of 3 passionate people here about wanting as much support as possible for people with dementia. There is no cure for it at the moment. Hats off to everyone that's trying to make that happen, but in the moment, right here and now, we need to be focusing on the support that we have locally. And the Admiral Nursing is incredible countrywide, but it is very different.
2: Yeah.
0: And so you've now been informed that Liz, we understand, will be stepping down.
2: So because of the issue, and as I understand, Liz just decided that she would...
0: Yeah.
2: But because of the question, but basically, so she's still with us, thankfully, at the moment. And as Heather, when I became aware that there was a question mark over the future of our Admiral Nurse, I began to do some campaigning as well, and also saw Richard Ford.
0: Absolutely.
2: And I've done some things with Dementia UK around it as well. But the other thing I was going to say about it is that, you know, without people like, without the Admiral Nurses for families living with people with dementia, the impact on social care and on the NHS would be far greater.
0: Absolutely.
2: Because they are enabling, and I know this from personal, my own personal experience, and people that I'm aware of, as Heather would be as well, who have, people in the community who've benefited from having an Admiral Nurse in their lives, that they would have, that their cared for person might have gone into, depending on their circumstances, you know, funding and different things, but the onus of looking after them would have fallen more on the NHS and more on social care generally.
0: Crisis.
2: And I think in a way they've been so good that it's almost like, I feel that within this sort of hospital setting or whatever, the sort of management who are looking at this are going, well, it's working well because we don't see John Earlham, or John Earlham went home from hospital, so
0: yeah.
2: That's good.
0: Yeah.
2: But John Earlham only came home from hospital because the Admiral Nurse enabled
0: sorted out the bed, absolutely, and done everything else.
2: And so, I feel lucky that we've had Liz. I feel anxious that we're not going to have her, but I feel more anxious for people who are now getting diagnoses, or their cared for person is moving up in the stage of their dementia, and how they're going to manage without an Admiral Nurse.
0: And I, you know, we could literally talk forever about this because it's so huge. But what's interesting, well, I don't know if that's the right word, but I'm a peer carer representative for the Royal College of Psychiatrists for the Memory Services National Accreditation Programme, which means very simply that I am part of the review panel for memory clinics across the country. So I might do a face-to-face day or a face-to-face online. And I've seen over the last 3 years while I've been doing this, the difference, or shall I say, the different communities and what they offer. For example, if you look at Bristol, I don't think they've got an Admiral Nurse. They might have what they call dementia support workers or dementia navigators, but they have support right from the diagnosis right to the end. And that's been going on for years. It's a fantastic model, and it's not going to change. And yet we're now in this crisis point. I'm not knocking that. I think what they've got is great, but it should be blanket everywhere, and it's not. And it does infuriate me. But you've got two passionate people in front of me, Heather and Joe. You're amazing. We will do what we can. Anything I can do to help. We just have to get people to hear us. And the way I see it is it's so frustrating. I just see that we're going to see some crises happen, and they don't need to. And you've got the got the money here.
1: Well, we're seeing them.
0: Yes.
1: Because we're still, as volunteers, my volunteers and charity that we are at the coal face.
0: Yeah.
1: We're seeing people day to day, we're seeing crisis, and family that support don't necessarily live in the same community.
0: No.
1: So I had a phone call from a daughter who's a nurse actually and lives in Scotland, in Edinburgh, saying, oh, I'm mum, because her mum comes to the memory cafe and lives alone. I'm phoning mum regularly, but I'm getting really worried because at 6 p.m. when I phone her at that time, she's really confused and disorientated. Now, this time last year, I would have said, I know exactly someone that you can speak to.
0: Yeah.
1: This sounds like sundowning and explain
0: yes,
1: it and
0: absolutely.
1: All the rest of it. But what she wanted me to do was pop round and see her mum at 6 o'clock in the evening to you know. We've been put in this situation because there isn't anyone else.
0: And it's not sustainable.
1: It's not sustainable. No.
0: None of this is sustainable. So we have to hope and pray that this changes, that there will
1: in some form or another. Admiral nurses are great,
0: yes,
1: and that's the model that we're used
0: absolutely.
1: To even within our own NHS area in another patch in East Devon, they've never had an Admiral nurse, but they've had a a specialist dementia matron.
0: Absolutely, yeah.
1: For two towns,
0: isn't it?
1: That's Siobhan. And she serves the same, similar role, but she's actually employed by the NHS, and she's very close to the Memory Cafe there.
0: Absolutely.
1: And, she's a real gem.
0: Yeah.
1: So, as I did say to the NHS managers, if we'd had a Siobhan 10 years ago, we wouldn't have gone down this road of the admin nurses.
0: No.
1: But somehow, a model needs to be... devised that is neighbourhood, which is what we're all talking
0: about
1: now, specific. So what's right for Aston Honiton or Ottery isn't necessarily right for Exeter or Bristol. It's got to be neighbourhood specific and actually come out and talk to the people that are at the coalface.
0: It's grassroots, isn't it?
1: It is grassroots.
0: And, you know, it's so frustrating. And like, for example, in Exeter, we don't have one. Yes, there are, I think, believe one or two in the hospital, the RD Trust. But even then, I've supported a family that somebody that went in, was admitted to hospital, and I said, oh, great, there's an admiral nurse in the hospital. I can, you know, we can support that. And I had to literally intervene to get the admiral nurse to contact the family. They had to authorise it. They weren't able to do that through me. It had to be them consenting, which was actually really arduous.
2: I think dementia is one of the few long debilitating conditions like that once you're diagnosed there is no cure, that you live with, that there is no overarching consultant follow-up. It's like you get diagnosed and you say, well, what help is there through the NHS? Well, there isn't any. There isn't any. It's

0: We have in Devon.
1: It's totally a postcode lottery.
0: Totally
2: just
0: is.
2: Over the border in Somerset, they've got some fantastic. The Mendip's got some fantastic services, and their Admiral nurse is being based in a GP practice and hosted by PCN money.
0: Yeah,
3: and it shouldn't be a postcode lottery. Dementia, as we all know, my gran had dementia. She died 45, 50 years ago now, and. Why half a century later
0: I know.
3: Are we still in this situation where services are patchy?
0: It's
3: the awareness and understanding is much improved, and but why is there not a model within the NHS framework that is countrywide? So it's not about people like Heather and her wonderful team going out and raising money to support families. Why is there not within the NHS and social care model something that automatically does that? And then the things that Heather and people like yourself, Gina, as well, is the icing on the cake.
0: Exactly.
2: And that's what the voluntary sector should be.
0: Ladies, we've got like 5 minutes left. How quick did that go?
2: Very quick.
0: What an interesting... I need to do more of these three-way things. Are you enjoying it, Pat? Yeah, it's great. Sorry, enjoying it. That's the wrong word. But you know what I'm saying. It's just... I just feel... And this recording will be up on Mixcloud. And I would love it if you could share it, even if it's just to this section of the two-hour show. Because people need to understand what you've done, they need to understand how you're affected in your community, are going to be affected, and the fact that we need to have change. But on before we introduce your final song, and before I say goodbye to everyone, and I'll see you when the next Saturday is in this year, which I think is August. Thank you again, Pat. You know, I do want to say that there is, as you touched on, Heather, the Admiral Nurse Helpline.
2: Yes, there is.
0: Which is a national helpline. Don't underestimate it. I can't remember the actual hours that it works, but there are people, specialist Admiral nurses, that will answer the phone and they will be able to speak to you. There is also through Dementia UK, and a big shout out to Dementia UK, hopefully they will share this as well, that they have the virtual clinics, which are the sort of video calls or voice calls where you can have a 45-minute sort of focused-ish session on what you want to cover. You need to book those. You know, we need more of that, but we've got that as well.
2: And the nationwide clinics.
0: And the nationwide, nationwide clinics as well, where they come into our communities for the Nationwide Building Society, which Rachel's now moved on to support as a commitment, hasn't she, Rachel Johnson? Great shout out, big shout out to Rachel Johnson. You do amazing work. So in nationwide across the country, we have, I think every quarter they come along and they have like 3 days where they can see people in the community and you can just book a session. Ladies, thank you very much on this lovely summery day. We're going to finish with your
2: song. We're going to finish with Macy Gray, and this is a little bit about what I am. I try.
0: And you do. Thank you, ladies.

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0: to ricochet. Hey, I know 2, 3, 5 things are hard to mention.
1: Good evening, ladies and gentlemen. This, you are listening to The Ricochet on 106.8 Phonic FM. My name is James Evans.
2: I'm John Tron Davidson. Yes, indeed, ladies and gentlemen, it is 6 p.m. We're on from 6 till 8 this evening, and we are joined by
3: Wonderful.
1: We're going to get each of us later, yeah.
2: Go on then.
1: Now, our special guest Dagobah this evening, Andy and Dave, are in with us. Good evening, chaps.
4: Hello, how you doing?
5: Hello.
1: We're going to be playing tracks from their new album and the playlist that they've picked.
2: Yes, and we've got music coming up from the likes of Snakefinger, Megadeth for some reason, Scott Walker.
1: I told you, didn't I?
2: We can get into that.
1: We're going to get into that.
2: As well as tracks from the new Dagobah record, which is extremely exciting, but we're going to kick off this evening with The Clash.

0: The Clash, ladies and gentlemen, Daddy Was a Bank Robber, their 1980 single. I don't think that was on one of the albums, was it? That was just a single, if I remember rightly. I mean, I remember rightly, I was three, so what do I know? Who picked that one, chaps?
1: That was picked by Mark, who has declined to turn up tonight, despite living very, very close by.
0: Well, he's working, though, isn't he?
1: Yeah, he is working.
0: To him,
1: he's working in a really hot, sweaty kitchen, so we can't blame him too much. He's not having a good time.
0: Well, I mean, I'm hoping he's having a better time than he would have done if he was working on Tuesday, because Tuesday, it was a bit much for me.
2: Yeah, that was murder.
0: Yeah, it wasn't good at all. Clash are always welcome on the show, but we're here to talk about your guys' new record. You're having a launch party. We will start off by saying you've got a launch party going on at the Cavern this next Friday night. This coming Friday, Friday after 12th of June, is that correct?
1: Yeah, Cavern? Friday the 12th of June, Cavern. Do come along. We've got our friends from the Forest of Dean, Stickler, coming down. They're a grunge band, I believe. I don't know if they call themselves grunge, but I know for a fact, I've known Matt for years, that he wanted to make it as Alice in Chains as he could.
0: I love grunge, and I'm here for this 100%. John's all right with grunge as long as it's not Pearl Jam, isn't it?
3: Oh, yeah.
1: That's fair. I've a similar feeling about Pearl Jam.
0: See? Yeah. You see, they're my favourite band of all time.
1: Really?
0: So, yeah, absolutely.
1: Okay, we're not going to talk about Pearl Jam.
0: Are we not? Right. So, how many things are... We're 3 minutes in, how many bands are already off the list? But you're... Is this your debut album, is that right?
1: Surprisingly, yeah.
4: It's an EP rather than an album.
0: Well, it's good enough for me.
4: But the songs are quite long, so...
1: Yeah, it might be album length. By mid-60s standards, where every album was about 25 minutes. It's an EP, but it's about 25 minutes long.
0: Cool. The difference being, of course, there's four songs on your EP, and those 25-minute albums from the 60s had about 14 songs on them, didn't they? Yeah. They weren't mucking about.
1: No.
0: One thing I couldn't tell from the bump, does the album have a title, or is it self-titled?
1: It's self-titled. Because it's the first one, you can be as lazy as you like, and then what do we do for a title? We'll just call it Dagobah.
0: See, I've always had a thing about this, and I'm not going to go on about it too much, because regular listeners will moan at me. But I've always believed you're allowed to self-title your debut album. Yeah. But anything after that you self-title, I don't want to hear
1: it. It's
0: about
1: a bit pretentious, to be honest.
0: And I'm listening, I'm looking at you, Weezer, who's done about seven self-titled albums.
2: Everything by Peter Gabriel.
1: Yeah.
0: The thing is, I suppose I can look the other way if you literally do it with every single album, because...
2: It's a fine line.
0: It is a fine line.
2: Between stupid and clever.
0: And that's Peter Gabriel to Weezer, isn't it? So there we are, possibly the other way around. So, the name... Dagobah, is this a Star Wars thing?
1: It is a Star Wars thing. When we first started a very, very, very long time ago, well, I wasn't in the band then, it was originally called the Dagobah System.
0: Right.
1: Which I don't think is a better name at all, honestly. No. But Mark Boy has decided to cut it in our recent innovation. We've been called just Dagobah without the system part.
0: Right.
1: Which is... It's entirely a Star Wars thing.
0: So I'm happy with... I always give the shows little names, and I assumed that was right, but I was going to look really stupid if it wasn't. This week's show is called Mudhole Slimy. My home, this is.
1: Nice, perfect. Yeah.
0: But of course, if that wasn't what you'd named it after, then I was going to look like a chump, to be honest with you. Shall we play a track?
1: Yes.
0: Fantastic. So I'm hoping this works, because we're using a slightly different platform here. But if it does, I'm going to be very pleased. From the debut EP from Dagobah, this is the opening track, and I'm hoping this works. This is Mad as Hell.
5: I don't have to tell you things are bad. Everybody knows things are bad. It's a depression. Everybody's out of work or scared of losing their job. The dollar buys a nickel's worth. Banks are going bust. Shopkeepers keep a gun under the counter. Punks are running wild in the street, and there's nobody anywhere who seems to know what to do, and there's no end to it.

0: everywhere is going crazy, so we don't go out anymore. We sit in the house, and slowly the world we're living in is getting smaller, and all we say is, please, at least leave us alone in our living room. Let me have my toaster and my TV and my steel-belted radios, and I won't say anything. Just leave us alone. Well, I'm not going to leave you alone. I want you to get mad. I don't want you to protest, I don't want you to ride, I don't want you to write to your congressman because I wouldn't know what to tell you to write. I don't know what to do about the depression and the inflation and the Russians and the crying in the street. All I know is that first, you've got to get mad. You've got to say, I'm a human being. God damn it! My life has value! I want you to get up now. I want all of you to get up out of your chairs. I want you to get up right now and go to the window. Open it, stick your head out and yell, I'm as mad as hell, and I'm not going to take this anymore. I want you to get up right now. Get up, go to your windows, open them, and stick your head out and yell, I'm as mad as hell, and I'm not going to take this anymore. Things have got to change.
1: How many stations
0: does
1: this go
0: out? You've got to get mad.
2: I know it was the window in Atlanta.
0: Take this anymore, then we'll figure out what to do about the depression and the inflation and the oil crisis. But first, get up out of your chairs, open the window, stick your head out of jail, and say, I'm as bad as hell, hey, let's not take this anymore.
1: Are they yelling in Atlanta?
3: Are they yelling in Atlanta, Jeff?
0: But first, you've got to get mad. You've got to say, I'm as bad as hell, and I'm not going to take this anymore.

0: Dagobah, mad as hell here on The Ricochet. You heard it here first.
1: That's an exclusive.
0: That is an exclusive indeed. Thank you very much for sharing that with us, boys. We look forward to listening to a lot more tracks off your record coming up. So, tell us about the record.
2: It's been a long time coming, obviously. We have, over the last, whatever we've been, 3 decades of being a band, possibly 4 decades, no one's counting, we've recorded about 3 or 4 times, and we've never been organised enough to actually put one out. So, nothing wrong with the guys that we've worked with. We've worked with some really great producers who've done some really great stuff, and we've just sort of disappeared off and done other things and forgotten to actually release the records, which we might be putting them out as exclusive extra tracks on this at some point later on for, you know, collector's editions.
3: Fan club only.
2: Absolutely. Yeah. If we get round to it, but again, very badly organised, so possibly that'll never happen. But.
0: Cool. And is there a theme behind it overall? Because a lot of your stuff is predominantly instrumental, and you've got a lot of there is a lot of samples going on. Which for those of you who are going to attend the gig, which you should on the 12th, that's done on cassette primarily, which is a great medium to do that on.
3: That excited you a lot, didn't it?
0: Yeah, anytime there's tape on the go, I'm totally up for it. But was it a conscious choice, or was it something that you guys just kind of ended up doing as a result of the way you play together?
4: I think it ended up that way because Mark wanted to sing less and less.
2: Yeah.
4: Do you think that's fair?
2: I think that's fair to say, yeah. He was less involved because we used to do a lot of songs, quite like 3-minute punk songs back in the 90s, but at one point we would have a wall of TVs behind us playing BMX Bandits and that kind of thing. We could have the soundtrack going through as well, but at the time we'd speak to the PA guys and they go, no, you can't put that video through, that's insane, just stop it. And I think it was something we always wanted to do but never had the cojones to say, we're going to do this. And then when we came back and we were 40 something, we're going to do this.
0: I think that's fair enough.
2: Yeah.
0: And the listeners may be interested to know it's a very, Dagobah has had a very unusual gestation, given that you got together in when?
2: 1998 was the original iteration of Dagobah.
4: And neither I nor Dave were in the band.
2: We were
4: at
2: not
4: that
2: in
4: point.
2: That band. No, we're just stand-ins. We're deps. I've been depping since 1999. I think Andy's been depping since 2000, 2001.
4: Something like that.
3: So, like, any day now, someone's going to turn back up and they go, thanks very much, mate. And you'll be off.
2: Rob's going to come back from Hastings. Jack's going to come back from Thailand. They're going to say, thanks for keeping my seat warm, guys. I'm back in.
4: Well, for me, because Tom Hopkins was the original drummer in Dagobah, now he's on bass. So,
2: but he actually left. I knew he, and back in 2000, he said, I was in another band called Bystander, who were really good, to be fair. And he said, I've got too much to do, I'm going to leave this one, you guys carry on without me. And we got Andy in to stand in for that.
0: Mm.
2: And then I think our original bass player, John, left at that point as well, shortly afterwards. And then we've got a guy called Chris, who I think never turned up to rehearsal. We never actually did anything. We were trying to put it together, and Chris was going to play drums, Andy was going to play bass. And then I left my guitar at Andy's house because we were doing a rehearsal, and I picked it up 4 years later when I realised it was... We didn't break up, we just didn't get around to having a rehearsal.
0: Yeah.
2: And then I found out Mark had moved to Brighton, and then eventually, I think it was 2015, Mark moved back.
4: To Exeter. Tom Hopkins was back in Exeter.
2: John said he didn't want to do it again. Tom said, well, I'd like to play bass, I'm not playing drums again.
3: Drums is a lot of work.
2: Don't
3: have to be doing that on a hot summer's day if you don't have to. No.
4: But the lengthy gestation, but I think it's the same idea I was saying off air, that the band still feels the same and the music still feels like the same idea as when Dagobah were my favourite North Devon band back in the late 90s.
2: Yeah.
4: And the fact that we've actually done something that everyone can hear is a wonderful thing.
2: It is a great thing. We finally have it somewhere. There's the original demo we did in Moon Studios in Biddeford in 1999, 2000 with John and Tom still on it.
4: I have that on
2: cassette.
4: But
2: the original CD, because nobody knew at the time, you know, CDRs, everything's going to last forever. I didn't discover till about 3 years later that CD was starting to deteriorate and stop working, so the only version of it clicks all over the place because I ripped it slightly too late when I realised it was deteriorating. I think it adds to the ambience of it slightly.
3: I was going to say, were those clicks the precursor of the tapes you use now?
2: They kind of fit in with some of the glitchy noises we've put on this demo now.
3: Fantastic.
0: Well, that's it really is fascinating to have such a long period of time, especially given that you've you weren't, neither you guys were in at the start, but then I can't imagine the band without having seen you a couple of times live. I can't imagine the band without you.
2: I came into standing because Jack had to move back to Thailand, and Mark's like, we've got some gigs, Dave, can you come and play guitar for us for a bit? I'm like, yeah, no worries, is Jack coming back soon? Yeah, Jack's coming back soon, don't worry, Dave, just it'll be a couple of gigs, we'll be right, don't try and play exactly like Jack. I'm, okay, I can't, Jack's way better than me.
0: But then it was 30 years later.
2: Yeah, 30 years later. Jack is still better than me, I'd imagine. I haven't seen him since then, but he was so good.
4: And going back to the instrumental thing, I think even when all the songs had vocals in, watching you guys live back in the day, Mark just loved standing back. And do you remember the intro to the Happy song?
2: And then he would
4: just, like, the song would start when Mark would start singing, and he would just like listening to you soloing. Like, well, just have another 16 bars, Dave.
2: That was a weird song, because Mark used to just talk over the top, and I would be endlessly soloing over the top of it, because that was how Jack had done it. I was like, okay, I've got to try and match these kinds of notes, but I'll get there, it'll be all right. And my favourite thing about the Happy song was we did a version of it at a weird mic, the Magic Hat Stand they used to do.
3: Oh, yes, yes.
2: Years back, and me and Mark were up to do that, like a two-guy version of it. Mm. I put the thing on YouTube, I think it's gone now, but underneath was my favourite comment we've ever had: this is neither a song nor happy.
0: People would kill for
2: it's my favourite review.
3: Yeah. If you were putting that out on a record, you'd have that as the quote.
2: Absolutely,
3: underneath it, wouldn't you?
0: Well, speaking of stuff that's neither a song nor happy, you've put Scott Walker on the playlist as well.
2: We have.
0: A musically divisive creature, if ever there was one.
2: Very much so.
0: So, who put this on?
2: Again, that was Mark. Okay. I'm not quite sure, but I mean, Scott Walker's been quite a big influence on the sort of things we do anyway, because he does all his weird experimental noises and crazy stuff. Well, I'm assuming it's one of those. I haven't checked which one Mark picked.
0: But Montague Terrace in Blue.
2: Oh, nice.
0: Shame he didn't put anything on from the Sun record, but
3: You can't have everything.
0: It's not my playlist. So, let's follow up some Dagobah with some Scott Walker. This is Montague Terrace in Blue.

0: That was Scott Walker, ladies and gentlemen, Montague Terrace in Blue. Beautiful song.
1: Very beautiful.
0: Yep. Love that a lot, love that a lot.
2: Excellent choice, Mark.
0: Yes, yeah. If you're listening in whichever hot, sweaty kitchen.
3: I'd have gone for something on tilt myself, but there we go.
0: You'll have your... You've got your picks and you've picked Megadeth.
3: I have, so, yeah. Yes. I'm burned for that, aren't I?
0: Yeah, absolutely.
1: I'm not going to... You're a guest, so I'm not going to get too into it.
0: No, absolutely not. But he is going to get into it a little bit. One thing I did want to talk about, the next track we've got on the playlist is Highwayman by The Highwaymen. The famous country supergroup, Waylon Jennings, Willie Nelson, Johnny Cash and Kris Kristofferson. Now, I've seen you guys live a couple of times.
3: Yeah.
0: We were talking, weren't we, a few minutes ago. I couldn't remember, both times at the Cavern,
3: yeah.
0: But I couldn't remember the specifics. One of them was definitely with Buried at Sea.
3: Buried at Sea last summer we did, yeah.
0: And then, but I'd seen you before then as well, but I couldn't remember who it was with. I think it would, was with someone. Did they support you guys at any point?
3: I think it was you.
4: Yeah. I think you played with us, yeah. Yeah.
0: Oh, well, that, yeah. I'd have been at that, wouldn't I? Why, yeah. Oh, well, there you go then. Yeah. You could have said something.
4: It all blends into one big jellied smear.
0: Great, another gig. I'm so looking forward to this. But you guys, of course, cover this, and you often open your set with it, don't you?
3: Yeah, it's weird, because we never really do a lot of covers at all. It was always all original songs. Way back, we used to do Roxy Music's Every Dream Home to close with.
4: Oh, nice.
3: We've brought that back in recently.
0: Well, that, because, of course... That's on the playlist as well later on.
3: Oh, Hopkins is a dream. He's picked one. He's found the right
2: one. Mark Horrell has he's just got one of those knacks of plucking a song and going like, oh, I want to do a cover of this.
0: Right.
2: But his interpretation or his reimagining of it will be so different and interesting that... Yeah, I think Mark's a genius. I think now he's not here to
3: we're gonna be nice
2: feel
3: to
2: embarrassed really about how okay, nice yeah. we are being about
3: he is,
2: him,
3: yeah. He makes it for us.
2: And Mark has always been like that. I first met Mark when he was, how old was he? 16, maybe?
3: Probably, yeah.
2: And pre-Dagobah, he had a punk band called the Mildreds.
3: Mildreds, yeah, and we used to do the sound for them.
2: They used to do a cover of Outer Space by The Prodigy. If you can imagine teenagers doing a punk version of Outer Space by The Prodigy.
0: Absolutely can.
2: It was as magnificent and mind-expanding as you would imagine.
4: I can't imagine Mark being 16.
3: Because he like, does it?
4: Did he have? He just had.
2: Full
4: had he just had skin.
3: He wasn't covered in tattoos. 14, and he had a full beard.
4: Wow.
3: We were about 3 years above him at school, and we thought he was in our year.
4: Yeah.
2: So the Highwaymen, and Mark's always loved country as well.
0: Yeah, I'm a big country music fan as well.
2: He has a massive country record collection.
0: I'm so disappointed he's not here because I could have just talked for 2 hours to him about that. That would
2: do it another time.
0: Yeah,
2: The Mark and James Country Show.
0: Oh,
2: whatever you want to call it.
0: I'm starting writing the playlist now. Yeah,
4: I'm. You don't even need me here for that.
0: But you'd be in for it, wouldn't you?
4: I wouldn't be able to contribute anything.
0: Yeah, you would.
4: Maybe.
0: I wouldn't.
4: Is Portal country?
0: No, it's not country. Goodness me. Dear. But I've always... This song is... It's brilliant, but it's also really weird as well, isn't it?
3: Yeah.
0: Like the Johnny Cash verse at the end. It's just like, what? What are you on about? And then it just ends. It's so abrupt, isn't it? None of them were being paid by the hour. They were like, we're done. Yeah. It's over. And it's such a weird track.
2: And it's very deep. It's very existentially quite huge for me. And it's just storytelling, isn't it?
0: Yeah, absolutely. So. It is, of course, Jimmy Webb track, as Dave pointed out quite correctly while we were off air. So we're going to play this now from their album, The Highwayman. This is The Highwaymen with Highwayman.

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1: From Highwayman.
0: Highwayman. They were, and like you said, they weren't being paid by the hour. No. And there was, you know, it was just, yeah, we've got this word here. Yeah, just keep using it, it'll be fine. But four huge country music legends.
2: There's only one left. Just Willie. Left.
0: Yeah. Damn. And I wonder if Willie might be immortal.
3: I think it'll be him and Dolly Parton at the end of time.
0: Yeah.
3: Okay. Standing there swapping punches.
4: What about Keith? Away. Do we think Keith's going to make it to the end?
3: I think Keith has already died.
4: That's possibly true.
3: It's just a spectre hanging around.
4: Okay, that would explain a lot of his recent work.
3: Yeah. Because yeah. Yes. I saw Ronnie Wood at a service station not that long ago. And
0: it turned out it was just a waxwork dummy.
3: I actually did think that he had died. But he was alive, and he looked. We kind of made eye contact with each other, and he went, because knowing that I obviously had nobody else had clocked him, and I had clocked him, and I wasn't saying anything, and he was like, "Thanks."
2: Do you think he respected you for not saying anything and making a fuss?
3: Like, well, yeah, because we're both stood outside the gents' toilets waiting for our partners. Do you know what I mean? So it's not like, do you know? Hey, so how'd you get on? Do you know what I mean? He was obviously successful.
0: Yeah.
3: So it wasn't up to me. He's been, the poor man's been harassed enough.
0: By Mick Jagger.
3: By Mick Jagger. Yeah. sorry. Go on.
0: So next on the playlist, you've got a band called Snakefinger, and neither John or I know anything about this.
4: Snakefinger's not a band, he's a solo artist.
0: Well, that's interesting. Thereby proving my point that I know nothing about this.
4: Yeah, no, he played with an experimental band out of Louisiana called The Residents that I'm a ridiculously big fan of.
0: Right.
4: And he played in their early days and stuff, and they kind of pulled him up and put him on their record label as well. And this particular song was the Residents covered it on a tour I saw them on in 2002, 2003, when I'd just met my wife and she was pretending that she still liked the same music as me. And she came to see The Residents with me and sat pretending to enjoy the whole thing, which was hilarious, and has since said it was one of the worst nights of her life.
0: Memories are made of this,
4: absolutely,
0: aren't they?
4: Yeah, absolutely. But she put in the effort, and that's why we're married.
3: Sometimes you've got to take a shell.
0: Yeah. Now, I'm familiar with The Residents, but I didn't know anything about Snakefinger, because there's a Residents track on the playlist later on from Track of Demons, Dance Alone.
4: Yeah, that's the tour I took to see on, and they did the version of Golden Goat. Which, I mean, the thing I like about this weird Golden Goat thing is that it's basically completely... put the guitar entirely out of tune and just sort of hits it, and it's there's no real chords to it. I mean, the riff works somehow. It's just a vague noise that sounds like real notes, and they are technically, but it's just a horrible grinding beautiful noise with weird lyrics.
0: See if you can get them on without end.
3: Yeah, so it sounds a bit Jandek, to be honest.
0: Yeah,
3: I'm always up for somebody who sounds a bit Jandek, so that's
4: it's surprisingly big props considering all of that, but.
0: Any influence from these? You say you're a bit obsessed with The Residents.
4: Yeah.
0: Any influence? Because I've seen you've seen you play a couple of times, and your guitar playing style.
4: Yeah.
0: I almost expected to be someone like Dave Gilmour or something on here, and because that's what I time I heard you. That's what I heard.
4: There, it does
0: but from your playlist, I'm not getting that at all. So I thought that was interesting.
4: No, I tried with the Dagobah playing. I wanted to get away from that usual sort of bluesy. Because I've spent years playing in cover bands. I realised you make a lot of money that way, so really fast blues licks and twiddly twiddly stuff like everybody else does, and I tried to get away from it and do this. There's a guy called Nolan Cook who plays with The Residents now, and he does like volume swells all over the place, and I pulled that into a lot of what I was doing, and the random hitting notes that aren't really notes that Snakefinger does. It's something I've tried to do, so it's less of the obvious blues lick Gilmour shtick, although clearly the blues lick Gilmour shtick has stuck.
3: Well, if you don't have a reference point other than that, then, you know.
4: Yeah.
3: But then don't forget, if you're playing guitar and somebody goes, then they go, oh, well, it's Gilmour, isn't it?
4: Yeah, there is that, yeah.
3: You know.
4: Yeah, the volume swell. Oh, yeah, I have accidental Gilmour. I've never really been that influenced by him. And I've accidentally got a guitar that looks exactly like his Black Strat, and I'd never seen it by the time I put it together. I looked up, that's called my accidental Gilmour.
3: Yeah.
4: For that reason.
2: I like how you describe your guitar playing in Dagobah as stunt guitar.
4: Stunt, that's what Frank Zappa called Steve Vai when he played for him. He called it stunt guitar.
3: Nice.
4: We were talking about when I first started, Mark said, I want you to do like that kind of thing. I'd like it to be stunt guitar. And top out Matt said, yes, stunt guitar is what Frank called Steve Vai's playing, so go for it.
3: Yeah,
2: textural washes and stunt guitar.
4: Yeah,
0: I mean, I'm not a particular fan of his style of playing, but you've got to have some chops to pull off Steve Vai, though. I mean,
3: Steve Vai can get in the trenches, man. Like, he's not. It doesn't matter whether you think he's good or not.
0: Oh, he's not. I just think it's dull sometimes.
4: It is. Passion of Warfare is worth listening.
3: Passion
4: to.
3: Passion of Warfare.
4: Stuff with Dave Lee Roth, Eat 'Em and Smile.
3: The stuff album. He did with. I won't get off topic, I promise. But the stuff that he did with Devin Townsend,
2: yes,
3: as well, Alive in an Asian Sky and all that. Yeah.
0: I'd say he's the guitarist on my favourite Whitesnake record as well. Ooh. So,
3: see,
0: yeah,
3: it's fine when he's in Whitesnake,
4: but he's not John Sykes.
0: No, he is not.
3: There's no other radio show in the country right now having that debate.
0: There's two 55-year-old men sat listening to this somewhere going, I told you.
3: Never mind this Bernie Marsden guy. Get Sykes back in.
2: I never thought I'd be in a conversation where so many nice things were said about Steve Vai in a row.
0: Well, there you go, you see. Only on the Ricochet, ladies and gentlemen. So we're going to play this now. The album was Greener Postures. This is Snakefinger with Golden Goat.

0: Snake Finger, ladies and gentlemen. Golden Goat from the record Greener Postures.
1: Yeah, I really dug that.
0: I've just worked out that's a play on words.
2: Oh, yeah.
3: Just worked out.
0: I've literally just worked that out. One letter difference. I've literally just worked that out. That's taken me 45 minutes.
3: Good job, I noticed the similar shapes. We're deep in the packet of biscuits for that.
0: We really are, aren't we? 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I didn't say they would answer that question, but you can ask. 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Now, we're going to have another one of yours next. Farewell to Common Sense. Mm. At what point did we bid farewell to that? Because I think it's been gone for a while, hasn't it?
4: Now, this tune was originally started off as what we call a man room tune. Now, the man room sessions is a Tom Hopkins and Mark Horrell thing, and the idea was they would get together in a room in Mark's house and just create a piece of music and put it on the internet at the end of the day. And so that wonderful thing of, like, the usual things of that kind of trip you up as when you're trying to write a song or create a bit of music, they're all gone. Just lob this at the computer and or the whatever, grab this instrument or do this. Whatever happens, we're going to put it out on the internet at the end of the day. And the man room sessions. I think there's band camps around.
5: They did a couple of EPs, and then over lockdown they put two albums together of other people joined in because we all just like said we've got nothing better to do. Tom said we're going to make an album.
4: Yeah, the pandemic was a real boost to the man room thing.
0: I do remember seeing Tom post some stuff up. I remember now you said that the man room thing. I never quite was sure what it was, but I do remember him posting about that.
4: Yeah. So this song, Farewell to Common Sense, I think began life as a man room. It just got done in a day and then put out. And Dagobah have done a version of it.
0: You've appropriated it.
4: We certainly have.
5: We needed a song to fill out a set list.
0: Fantastic. Yeah, that's the one we get them from, does it? Can I ask, where do you get your samples from?
5: That's a very good question, and we might have to consult a lawyer.
0: This can be redacted if you like.
4: I believe, I mean, in this instance,
5: I think it's Mark's record collection.
4: Yeah, Mark's got a huge record collection, and it's the sort of thing where it's like, oh, well, what else does this piece of music we're making in a day need? Oh, what about this Irish poet? Oh, yeah, that'll do. So if anyone out there listening knows who this poet is, get in touch, because we'd like to ask him if we can use his poem.
5: No, he might sue us. Don't ask him.
0: He might say yes.
5: Yeah,
0: he might be listening. It doesn't seem likely. But
4: I'd be chuffed. Yeah, if some random band from who I didn't know said, oh, we've used your poetry in one of our songs, I'd be really chuffed.
3: It's inspiring, isn't it?
0: Yeah. I'd be honoured.
3: It's your art inspiring someone else to create art, and what do you want? So, yeah, I think that's cool.
0: 100%.
3: Yeah.
5: Okay.
3: Well, with that being said then, should we play this track from the record? Yep. All right, cool. This is Dagobah, Farewell to Common Sense.

It is too embarrassing to talk about love, missus. And please, as those we ought not entertain. She gave herself, oh no, they were only kisses. The listener cannot endure the possible game. To tell the tale is needless repetition.

vouch on any couch. But reason always intruded on the session, or perhaps it was the conscience of cold climates. Unwilling saint, they would bite.

0: And when you do, they're like this.
1: Absolutely, yeah. But Lucky hasn't sourced the people who can do the cassettes either, so it's on him.
2: Right. And but whatever is available will be available at the launch.
1: There will be CDs and vinyl available at the launch. And QR codes for people who realise that if you go to a gig and buy a record, it's a bad idea, you're going to break it on the way home. 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
2: And your music's available on SoundCloud and Bandcamp, is that correct?
1: Yes.
2: Fantastic. Can you reorder the record on Bandcamp?
1: I believe so.
0: You can, having just tried to do exactly that, you can't do it right now.
1: No.
0: But it says that it's available on the 12th of June.
2: A proper release date.
0: But you can go along to Bandcamp, those of you who are listening. If you go to dagobahuk.bandcamp.com, you can follow Dagobah and then get notified of the release when it comes out.
2: Fantastic stuff. Now, I'm about to back away before we play the next track. I don't want anything to do with this. John, how about it?
0: Right, so you've chosen Megadeth.
1: I have chosen Megadeth.
0: Despite other bands being available.
3: I am also going to back away. This is Dave and John.
0: So, why?
1: Well, the thing is, I absolutely loved Megadeth. When I was 13, 14, I listened to nothing but Megadeth for ages and ages and ages, and they were the best, and I hadn't listened to them for ages. And when I heard I was coming onto this show and I had to pick some songs, I had no idea what to play, and my little random MP3 player that I was listening to in the kitchen pulled up this track, the first track off of So Far, So Good, So What, which I'd forgotten all about, and realised that it actually encapsulated everything I've done trying to play in Dagobah.
0: Interesting.
1: It sounded so much like what I was doing at the end of Mad as Hell. I thought, have I just stolen Dave Mustaine's riffs on this?
0: You wouldn't be the first.
1: No.
0: Let's see. And for all of my dislike of Megadeth, that is slightly irrelevant because it's not my show.
1: Mm.
2: No, absolutely not. And I mean, I don't really have a dog in this fight. Megadeth have always been one of those bands. They were fine. They had two or three good songs. I never really hated them, never really loved them either. Or either way, but I know you have a history of saying things just, about... I know, it's just...
0: When I met our mutual friend Ollie, and he was like, I'm into Megadeth, and I said, that's a bad thing.
2: And
0: it's
2: just
0: a bad thing, and we just got into it, and it became a thing after
2: it
0: that.
2: It did, and it was just funny, because by the end of the evening, Ollie was in the back garden with, like, a barrel with a fire in it, just throwing Megadeth CDs into it, weeping.
0: But wow. I'm... All of my prejudices aside, I'm interested to hear this, because, and much like Helmet... Yeah. Because while there's a lot of bands in the milieu that is Dagobah, yeah, it's interesting to hear these and know that that has informed.
1: Yeah.
0: Like Scott Walker, for example, public service broadcasting, yeah, and hearing how that fits in the context of what you guys have created. And so for that reason, and because I'm also not deep, I've heard a bunch of Megadeth stuff, but not this...
1: You've never listened to So Far, So Good, So What?
0: No, I've listened to Killing Is My Business. Good. And...
1: Peace Sells.
0: And yeah, what's the one with the naked old man on the cover?
1: Oh, Countdown to Extinction.
0: Countdown to Extinction. Yeah. And Risk, which is terrible.
1: Yeah, I'm with you on that.
0: But that's the one me and Megadeth fans do agree on that.
1: So yeah, very much so.
0: It's their Death Magnetic.
1: Yeah.
0: Let's...
2: Or Death and Anger.
0: That's a whole other thing.
2: Or their 72 Seasons.
0: Or the... No, 72 Seasons is all right. It's fine.
2: It's fine.
0: It's no Lulu.
2: It's we lost about half a show. I made you listen to it, don't you? And he was messaging me going, what is this? Why does this exist?
0: We haven't got time for this though. Right, so from So Far, So Good, So What, here's Megadeth, Into the Lungs of Hell.

0: Megadeth, Into the Lungs of Hell.
1: Well, that was something that happened.
0: Yeah? That was fine.
2: That's fantastic. I think I understand Dave more now.
3: Yeah.
0: It is interesting when you explained it and you said if you take all the if you slow it down and you know,
3: take all the distortion off, play it slow through a delay. It's not Dave Gilmour, it's Dave Mustaine.
0: The other Dave.
1: We just got the wrong Dave. Yeah.
0: Now you have chosen for your next piece. In the playlist here. This is Public Service Broadcasting from the Race for Space. So who chose this one?
2: Sounds like a Tom Hopkins.
3: It sounds like a Tom Hopkins choice, and I can understand why he'd have done that, because they do a lot of samples and atmospheric stuff as well.
1: Certainly when I haven't been able to listen to everything on the playlist because I've been away this week, but I did get to listen to this one, and I immediately understood why this was on the playlist.
0: And do you find that when you're writing as a group, so first things first, do you write as a group? Or does it tend to be...
3: That sounds more organised than it really is.
0: Yeah, but what I mean is, are you jamming it out, or is Mark doing a thing and bringing it in, or how does it work?
2: I think these days we sort of jam a thing.
3: Yeah, Mark
2: and then
3: will bring a riff and we'll throw some things over it.
2: Yeah, it does seem to be kind of Mark.
3: Yeah, and he'll say, do that, don't do that. Usually it's do that, but it's very rare he'll say, I don't like that.
2: The last tune we did, it was just me and him having some jams, and then we stuck them together, which shouldn't have worked.
3: That monster thing that shouldn't work that no one's heard yet, and I'm a bit scared about what's going to happen when we play it in public.
2: So we're like, hey, Dave and Tom, look what we did.
1: But I'm getting the impression from you that Mark is kind of the start point for a lot of what you do. Would that be accurate?
2: I'd say he's a reluctant captain of the ship.
3: Right. As the only original member left who brought us all into depth for his original band, I would say, technically this is Mark's solo project and we're just hired hands.
1: Just gunslingers for hire, aren't you?
3: Yeah, he won't appreciate me saying that. But
2: well, he's not here.
0: He's not here.
1: If he didn't want you to say that, he should have turned up, shouldn't he? Yeah.
0: Unless he's got this on in the kitchen.
1: Yeah.
0: And all of the staff are listening to it.
1: He's chopping angrily at the moment.
0: He's not really somebody I can envision being particularly negative or angry. He's not really that sort of person. I've always found Mark to be quite a dry, soft sort of guy.
3: Yeah.
0: Which I think genuinely, that I was absolutely astonished for a little bit of insider thing here. When I saw you guys play at the Phoenix the first time.
3: Hmm.
0: He hadn't mentioned at any point that he was singing in the band. That was a real shock, because I didn't know that he did, because I've only ever seen him play with Fruit by Water.
2: Sure.
0: And he's just playing bass there. So I didn't know he was going to sing at all. And me and Tommy were both watching him going, oh, wait a minute. This is a thing.
2: And what a thing. It's like since the 90s.
0: Yeah.
2: Like, what a voice.
0: Yeah, and, really surprising.
2: It strikes me as he may not think that way about himself, but I've always said his songwriting and his guitar playing and his voice I've been a huge fan of.
0: Mm.
2: So, okay, he chooses not to say, okay, this is going to be another song, but it's going to have samples on it. But when he chooses to sing, I absolutely adore it.
3: Yeah.
2: It's a wonderful thing.
3: Nobody else sounds like him on guitar or vocals. He's utterly unique. And then when we thought he was fading out and not wanting to do any more singing, he brought in the cover that we do, which we're probably playing at the end, which he has to sing the whole thing off, and beautifully as well.
1: Fantastic stuff. Yeah. Should we play this one then?
0: Let's play this one. This is from the Race for Space. 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

control, Houston. 2 minutes, 50 seconds away from time of LOS now. Our distance away from the moon, 460 nautical miles. Velocity, 7417 feet per second. Here in mission control, we're standing by. There's certainly a great deal of anxiety at this moment. We acquire at 36 minutes. So at 68 hours, 55 minutes, continue to monitor. This is Apollo Control.

30 seconds away now from loss of signal. Our distance away from the moon now, 401 nautical miles. Velocity reading 75 of 35 as we continue.

Our flight control team here in Mission Control has examined the data and it looks good. So we have a combined crew ground decision. We are go, repeat go for lunar orbit insertion 1.

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1: We've had loss of a signal with Apollo 8 at 68 hours, 58 minutes, 45 seconds. We will watch with continuing interest the AOS clock here in Mission Control. They're traveling over the backside of the moon now. Our velocity reading here, 7 feet per second. Now we're in our period of longest wait. Continuing to monitor, this is Apollo Control, Houston.

0: 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We've acquired signal, but no voice contact yet. We're standing by. We're looking at engine data, and it looks good. Tank pressures look good.
1: Apollo 8, Apollo 8, this is Houston, Houston, over.
2: Roger, Houston, we read you loud and clear. How do you read us?
0: We've got it. Apollo 8 now in lunar orbit. There's a cheer in this room. This is Apollo Control Houston, switching now to the voice of Jim Lovell.

0: The unmanned lunar orbiter spacecraft traversed the moon perhaps over 10,000 times. But this is the first that a man aboard reported to his compatriots here on Earth.
1: Public service broadcasting with the other side from the race for space, as he turns the fan off. You are listening to The Ricochet here on Phonic FM. It is 13 minutes past 7. We are joined this evening by Andy and Dave from Dagobah, talking about their new record, which is coming out in June, in tandem with the gig that they are playing at the Cavern on the 12th. So please do come along to that. And we're going to play another track from it now, I believe. So, boys, the next track here is Idol. Tell us about Idol.
2: Well, it's another classic of what do you name the song? And once again, we had a sample, and the sample was from the man himself, Billy Idol. So therefore, we just went with Idol. I wanted to make it a play on words with Idol, I-D-L-E. But they said, don't be so pretentious, Dave. Just call it Idol. That's what it is.
3: That's not the first time they've said that,
2: is it? It's not the first time, no. No, it's been ongoing. You know, have a go at the public school boy, it's fine.
3: Really? I'd never have known.
2: No, I hide it well.
1: But you've got four tracks on here, right? One of which is your Highwayman. And now that you've taken, I mean, obviously we talked about the fact that it's been a very, very long time that you know, Dagobah began, and now it's here. So what plans do you have post this for doing more recordings? Was this a good, I mean, you don't have to answer this, of course, but was this a good kind of,
3: it'll make for a poor radio show if you just ignore it,
1: but yeah, now that you've kind of broken the ice with getting a record out, because you said you record a bunch of things and they haven't come out, but now that that's happened, is it giving you more impetus to go and create further things and all the rest of it?
4: I think so. I think it's, you know, we've broken the top of the creme brulee.
2: Yeah.
4: And we like the taste.
2: Yeah.
4: So
3: who doesn't like creme brulee?
4: So
3: oh, that's got John, that one. I don't know why he enjoyed it.
1: Because I pictured the creme brulee. That's what made it funny. You know.
4: So yeah, I think we've probably got enough new / old material that no one's heard. Oh, so yeah, for them it's new.
2: We found a tape. I found a tape when I was going through my boxes of stuff. I found a tape of a Dagobah rehearsal from 2000, I think. It's from just after Tom left. So we've got Andy on drums and John still on bass. And there's a whole bunch of songs me and Mark couldn't remember at all. So we just listened to it. We found a couple of riffs from that we're going to work on and hopefully bring these things back from the dead.
3: That must be great, though, going through some of your old stuff and going, This is all right, actually.
4: I'm having that. I don't know, I can't speak for anyone else, but when I'm in my 20s, you're always trying to get better and trying to, what you've got in your head doesn't quite match up, or you can't quite play well enough, or you're always trying to get better, and then to look back and go, like, that was really, really good.
3: Yeah, I was all right, actually, wasn't I?
4: You know what I mean?
1: Well, we never think at the time, I mean, everyone in this room has been in bands for a long time.
3: Too long, shall we say.
1: Well, speak for yourself. I was having this conversation with somebody the other day, and I think it's more fun being in bands in your late 30s and 40s. Because you're going in with, not that there's no chance of this, but you're going in with a lot less chance of there being ego and drama and absurd expectations of what it is you're going to accomplish. And so many of us who are still doing it now are doing it because it's who we are and it's inherent in you to keep making the music, because that's what you want to do, not because you're gonna, you know, make it big or whatever, because how the hell would you even do that now?
2: Oh, playing post-rock in your 50s?
1: Playing
2: come
1: post-rock
2: on.
1: to get on TikTok and blow up, you know. But the reason I mention that is because it feels very much like it's very settled, this. Like, in the sense that it doesn't feel like no one's straining at a bit to do stuff here. It's all like, it's taken its time. Not just the 30 years thing, but it's you settled, you've done this for a long time until you were all happy with what you were doing, and then you recorded the songs.
2: Yeah.
1: And that is when so many bands are clamouring to get so much stuff out all the time, to say, no, we don't have to do that anymore. Let's take time and do this. And for that to come across immediately is pretty cool, I think. So well done.
2: Well, thank you.
4: Thank you very much.
1: Well, with that being said, let's have Idol from Dagobuzz, self-titled. I've done the intro wrong.
3: Well done. Here's Dagobah with Idol.
5: Punk rock was about getting rid of all that. Wanted to stop all that silly rock star nonsense. Nonsense which our world don't need anymore. What I come here because I make music for the sheer hell of it. I like music. I think it's fun. I want records to be a little bit more than just a little piece of poxy bit of cardboard, you know? I want it to mean a bit of plastic. When you put it on your turntable, man, it gets to your soul. It gets to mine. Creedence did. And Mark Bolan.
6: You like Mark Bolan?
5: Yeah, and the Sex Pistols, and the New York Dolls, and Jim Morrison, and Elvis Presley.

0: about getting rid of all that. I wanted to stop all that silly rock star nonsense. Nonsense which our world don't need anymore.
1: Dagobah with Idol from their upcoming record.
2: The launch party is Friday the 12th of June at the Cavern. Tickets are available from the Cavern website and from their box office. £7 each, are they?
3: Yeah, cheaper if you order first. If you order beforehand.
2: Well, are they?
3: The door. Yeah, save yourself some money.
2: Get your early bird tickets, ladies and gentlemen. That is the correct thing to do. And Andy and Dave from Dagobah are still with us. Next up on the playlist, we've got some Helmet. Always goes down well in the Ricochet Studios.
1: Very pleased.
2: Bit of Paige Hamilton. Although I'm not so familiar with this record, Born Annoying. Betty's the one I'm most familiar with.
4: Yeah, me too.
3: Yeah, this is a Tom Hopkins choice, who played Helmet at me relentlessly when I was about 17, because he said, "You will like this band." Okay, I like this band. I'm already sold.
2: Betty and In the Meantime is the other record I'm thinking of. I can picture the cover. It's all red, isn't it? But yeah, I'm not so familiar with this one. I've always, and John is as well, you're Paige Hamilton fans, aren't we? I just think he's a really, as much as anything, he's an interesting guitarist.
1: Did you know that he was part of Glenn Branca's guitar orchestra?
3: I did not.
2: I did because you told me. Yeah.
1: And also, he is a Berklee Music School jazz graduate. Which you would never think from listening to Helmet.
4: But they do the jazz thing on the halfway through sense. Betty. He does the jazz.
2: The man's correct.
1: The thing.
2: Yeah.
1: But it's there's a lot more going on in that band than people. Whenever somebody says it's groove metal, immediately I'm like, no, I'm not interested in that. You're talking about the rough end of Pantera is what you're talking about. And a lot of bad stuff.
2: Groove metal is right over there with you with jam bands, isn't it?
1: And ska.
2: Oh dear, okay.
1: We haven't got time to get
2: into this. No, we haven't got time to get into this as well. Let's play this one now, because this is less than 2 minutes long. From Born Annoying, this is Helmet with Taken.

0: Amazing.
1: Yes. Helmet taken from Born Annoying from 1994, I think. Am I right or am I wrong? 1994, there we go.
2: No, Betty was 94, I think.
1: I believe this was as well.
2: Oh.
1: They did, because I knew there was one year they put two out as well. Betty was 94, yeah. Right. In the meantime, it was 92. But yeah, they did two albums that year.
3: Did you just date it off the snare?
1: Pardon? Yeah. Yeah, great stuff. Love that. Absolutely love it. Now, for those of you with extremely long memories and who are rabid fans of the Ricochet, you'll remember that Andy has been on the show before, of course, in his wearing a different hat, wearing the Freak by Wire hat. And we're going to play a couple of Freak by Wire tracks now. When did you... So first of all, are Freak by Wire still on the go?
2: Freak by Wire are still on the go and will be... while all three of us are still alive. We haven't been in a room together since our last gig, which was Easter last year. But that's all part of the thing of... And maybe that's why Dagobah's, you know, we've been pouring our energy into Dagobah a little bit. And Freak by Wire has always benefited from a little time off. We've had gaps before.
1: Some bands work back like that, don't you? It's it's how can I miss you if you won't go away, isn't it? It works sometimes to have that little bit of space, doesn't it?
2: Yeah, I'm getting a bit twitchy, so
1: you,
2: I think
1: you're ready to go, are you?
2: Yeah, just take it out of the low orbit and fire up the warp engines and see if everything still works.
1: So the big question is, do you think you've got the energy to do like a joint gig? Do you think you can do two?
2: Ooh, now this is interesting. I have done like a Freak by Wire gig and a drumming gig on the same bill. I used to drum for a fantastic prog metal band called The Azimuth Coordinator.
1: That's such a prog name.
2: I mean. That's another story for another time. But I found switching from one to the other really difficult.
1: Right.
2: I've drummed different bands on the same bill.
1: And but you're still drumming.
2: But switching from, oh, I'm this guy, and now I've got to be that guy straight away, was a difficult gear shift. But I'd give it a go.
1: Fantastic stuff. Going to play a couple of tracks now from an album that appears to be titled 2022, is that correct?
2: That's when we record, we call our albums the year we recorded them in, so that's that.
1: Works for me. It's better than self-titling them all, isn't it? Weezer. I'm going to let this go one of these days. From 2022, we're going to play a couple of tracks by Freak by Wear. The first one, Cleanliness is a Myth.

0: Freak by Wire with Cleanliness is a Myth and Project My Protectors from 2022.
1: I'm pleased you said that because I think I got that wrong. I think I said Protect My Projectors earlier.
2: That but... doesn't make any sense.
0: I don't think they're going to fine you.
1: Sorry, that was very good. I enjoyed that.
2: But that featured Mark Horrell on bass guitar and Tom Hopkins produced those.
1: We talked a little bit off air earlier about your record. Where did you record that? Where was that?
3: We went up to the Forest of Dean where my friend Matt, who was again was at school with the rest of us, so we've known him forever, and he's got a little studio up there in his garden, in a little shed that he's setting up. I think he's calling it Topo Studios, getting tons out. He's very happy to record anybody, but he took us up there because he was trying to get it together and we're really old friends. So we spent the whole weekend, we stayed at his place. We got there on the Friday night. We spent 2 days recording, drinking, hanging out by the fire pit. I had busted my wrist 3 days before we went up, in all honesty. I didn't play a note in that studio. All my stuff was dropped in later. So it's testament to Mr. Hopkins that it sounds like it was in the room.
1: Oh, that's good work from Tom, isn't it? Yeah, it's not something... I mean, if you don't know any producing, because it's not something I know anything about. I mean, the band I'm in, there's only two of us. Oh, I write 90% of the material, but I don't produce anything. John, the other guy in the band, basically will go in the studio, do all that, and he will then take it away and do all of that, because I haven't got a clue what I'm doing with it. But I've always been interested.
0: Extremely. I've done for House of Quiet and Blackthorn One and Crystal Bynes and all that. I did all my own production, but it's very, very, very, very different doing a band. It's very different finding, like when we did the Leaves records, you got to find the space and the sound and make it gel and have them in the right place and have the right feeling with it. And it's a huge, huge thing because it encompasses not only the sort of physical location of the sounds within the music, but it's finding the right, like, what's the best take of that? What's the best feeling take of that? Rather than the best sounding take of that? And finding that balance and then knowing how it's going to sound from the outset, but then changing your perspective once you get going and all this sort of stuff. Because you couldn't put a Ricky Martin production on a Jandek record in the same way you couldn't put a Jandek production on a Ricky Martin record. Though I would love to hear that.
1: Yeah, yes, you'd give that a once over, wouldn't you?
0: Absolutely.
1: Yeah, but Tom has done a great job. Hasn't he?
3: Yeah.
1: You must be delighted.
3: I remember when we were at primary school together, when we were like 8 or 9. I've known him that long. It's been a long time. But he had like a little DJ mixing desk in his room and a little microphone. And we used to take the microphone to an acoustic guitar to make it sound distorted. And we worked out how to do multi-tracking with a couple of little ghetto blasters next to each other. And we'd record stuff like that back then. And he's just carried on with it. That's what it's all about.
1: DIY. I love the DIY ethic for that kind of thing. That is what it's all about. Now, time's pressing on, so we're going to try and get a couple more tracks played. Yeah. We're going to play a Residence track, because obviously you're hugely enamoured with this band. Yeah. This is a track from Demons Dance Alone, Life Would Be Wonderful. Any particular reason, quickly, for this track that you're...
3: Possibly the most accessible Residence track there is out there. It's got tunes, it's got words, it's got a verse-chorus structure, you can enjoy it.
1: It's a song, is what you're saying.
3: I played it to a friend of mine who have been playing it to them relentlessly when it came out, and they said, this can't be the Residence, I quite like it.
1: That's what we want to hear on the Ricochet, ladies and gentlemen. From Demons Dance Alone, this is the Residence, Life Would Be Wonderful.

0: That was The Residents' Life Would Be Wonderful from Demons Dance Alone. You look very happy about that.
1: Very happy about that. That's one of my funeral songs.
0: We've all got a list, haven't we?
1: Yeah.
0: Now, very quickly, because I want to try and get a couple more, and you've picked a Roxy Music track next, and you mentioned this one earlier. This is a track called In Every Dream, Home, a Heartache from For Your Pleasure.
2: Yeah, and Dagobah used to cover this a long, long time ago, even when I was just a fan, and I would go to Dagobah gigs, and they would often end the set with this song. And Mark, I was between bands at that time. That's another story for another time. But Mark would hand me his guitar and say, play those four chords. And so we started doing it again, actually, haven't
1: we? Yeah, we gave you the big solo back then as well. I got to lean back and not play the lead for once, which was nice.
2: Well, I think solo is being very, very generous.
1: There's a video of it somewhere.
2: Yeah.
3: Have you given it the full Phil Manzanera?
2: Consensual guitar abuse, I think, is the... It's okay.
0: Right then, some Roxy Music. We don't play enough Roxy Music on the...
3: No, we don't, and I love this track.
0: Right, well, so, then we're all going to enjoy this one, because I'm a fan as well. From For Your Pleasure, this is Roxy Music, In Every Dream Home, a Heartache.

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But what goes on, what to do there, better

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0: The Highwayman
1: by Dagobah.
2: That was the Dagobah version of The Highwayman. Really, really cool cover. Because obviously, that I know, I've seen, you know, you've opened with that the last couple of times I've seen you. It was, yeah, it's such a cool cover version to do as well. Because I remember the first time I saw you, which presumably would have been supporting you guys. It just, when you started playing, I was like, are they playing The Highwayman? They are playing The Highwayman. Yeah. This is amazing. I was, honestly, I was chuffed to bits. Well, we're going to have to wrap that up there, chaps, because it is.

0: single, which is amazing. Some bands that I saw.
1: You've got Warning on.
0: I have put Warning on there. Yeah, absolutely. And also Gordon Lightfoot, just because. Guys, thank you so much for coming in. It's been an absolute pleasure to have you with us.
2: Thank you for having us.
0: Hope the album launch goes very well. Friday, the 12th of June at the Cavern. Be there, ladies and gentlemen. Thanks for listening.
1: And thanks for understanding.

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Good evening, everyone. That was Leave Me Alone by New Order from Power, Corruption and Lies. And before that, we opened the show with Nowhere Hard Enough by a group called Ashes. I saw that in a film with John Travolta in and Stephen Dorff, which was absolutely brilliant, called Mobland. If you see it in the charity shops, like I did, John Travolta in a big sheriff's hat, trust me, it is not a petrol station special. It's actually an excellent film disguised as a crap one. I was so impressed. And that song is from it. By the way, my name is Mr. Ed. You're listening to Eclectic Avenue on Phonic FM. This is the replacement show for my old show, which was called Beats, Rhymes and Life Show, which I used to do with my man, the Cooler King. But he's disappeared over the horizon to other pursuits. So it's just me. So what I'll do, some months, I'll do 2 hours Eclectic Avenue and 2 hours Hip Hop. If I'm feeling tired, I'll do 1 hour Eclectic, 1 hour Hip Hop. This is a Hip Hop time machine. So, yeah. Let's get going. For the first, I don't know, I'll see how I'm doing. Might get to 9 o'clock and switch to the hip hop. If I'm doing all right, I'll continue on for an hour because I've prepared like a 3 hour show tonight. Right, next up, an oldie but goodie, Tony Bennett, Once Upon a Time.

You pick the kids up despite me being away. That's why every day you wake up, I'm trying to make you happy. I'm sorry for being a part of these hoes laughing at you. I'm sorry for taking you from who had you. Just to put you through this madness on the reason you crashing. 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

0: thinking about it. 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We solid.
1: 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Foundational men, bro. We
2: learned that shit from... Yeah, and a load of M-bombs. Sorry, Ofsted. When I looked at my Apple Music, this was supposed to, it says the radio version. I'm looking at it. Anyway, in the context of the song, I don't think it's... anyway, let's not dig holes. That was Miss My Dogs by Young Thug. And I miss my dog today. I wonder what she's doing. She's probably in the garden. Yeah, before that, we had Cinematic Orchestra, and that's a remix of Breathe by Susumu Yokata, and absolutely love that. That's off a Ninja Cuts compilation called You Don't Know from, I don't know, about 15 years ago. Time's moving so fast. And a beautiful, beautiful, beautiful track, Once Upon a Time, by a man like Tony Bennett. You know, he gets props because, you know, he played the Boston Strangler in a movie. So don't think I'm going soft here. Right, okay. Next up, another bit of Ninja Tune action. This is called Tunnel by Shuttle. Or is it Shuttle by Tunnel? Don't know.

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1: You're in big trouble, though, pal. 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

0: You're in big trouble, though, pal. I eat pieces of shit.
1: That spoken word intro. 10 points if you can tell me what rubbish film that is from. Actually, loads of people love that film. I haven't seen it since I saw it in the pictures. I was being a bit of a snob about it. You know what? We're not running a competition. It's Happy Gilmore. You knew that, right? Adam Sandler. Did he ever make a good film outside of... what's the one I'm thinking of? Punch Drunk Love. Yeah. Anyway, after that, we played Prince of the Beats, which is a little mashup by my friend Steve Nash, who's from around my hometown back in Berkshire, as Prince of the Beats, a mashup of King of the Beats by Mantronics and Alphabet Street by Prince, hence Prince of the Beats, for the ones at the back of the class. Right, what am I going on about? I'm going to play a couple of well-known tracks now, take you back about 40 years or something. You'll know this one because it was sampled on a really big record. And if you remember the original, you're probably as old as I am. Check it out.

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1: Yeah, welcome back. This is Mr. Ed, and you're on Eclectic Avenue. Took you back to the 70s there, a bit Steely Dan, Kid Charlemagne. He was a real-life stick-up kid out in the western states of America. Pretty high-profile, a hippie with a gun, and died in a hail of bullets. And that's a great song about him. I don't know how I know that. But, you know, Steely Dan, they can be really good or really corny. Depends where you land. Anyway, I just got reminded by my friend Jace that Adam Sandler was in more than one good film. How did I forget Uncut Gems by the Safdie Brothers? Great film on Netflix. Criterion Collection put it out on Blu-ray. Incredible film. Incredibly stressful film. And he was also in Noah Baumbach's Meyerowitz Stories, which was a rare good Ben Stiller film too. So I believe that's also on Netflix. So, yeah, Adam Sandler. Sorry, mate, I forgot a couple more of your good films. I'm sure you're listening. I'm sure you're bothered. Before that, we have Michael McDonald. I keep forgetting we're not in love anymore. Every time you're near. Of course, sampled by Warren G and Nate Dogg on Regulate from the Above the Rim soundtrack, originally on Death Row Records, mid-90s, 95, 96. Whew, I don't know. Anyway, we're going to get John Carpenter-ish for the next three records. So electronic kind of soundtracky stuff. It's very vibey, and we're also going to include a John Carpenter theme tune, which is very John Carpenterish, considering it was by John Carpenter. Right, first up, Midnight Train by Baltic Fleet, and this is from Towers. I think this should be in a film, like, I don't know, did they ever make Knight Rider into a movie? Well, decide for yourself. Check it out.

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1: Haha, and on we go. Sorry for cutting that one in the neck. That was John Carpenter and the theme from The Fog. Now, I was at a rep cinema back in January up in Southport on Merseyside, and they happened to be showing John Carpenter's The Fog, and it was so much fun to see that with an audience on the big screen. It is a load of old crap, really, but sometimes you just got to go back to these old films and just marvel at the stupidity of it all and revel in old memories of, you know, there were too many grown men in there with their cans of beer that had blatantly been let off the leash by their wives to go and watch a horror film that they probably watched with the same men when they were kids on video back in the halcyon days. But yeah, I love a John Carpenter soundtrack. Nobody does movie soundtracks like that film director. It's rare for a film director to do their own soundtracks. I'm going to play a little bit of jazz, a little bit of reggae, and a little bit of soul. And then I'm going to hit you with the rap for an hour. And if I'm still awake, I will do another hour of Eclectic Avenue, or I might just go home. Let's see how it goes. I'm feeling good, feeling chipper. I went to see two films today. Yeah, what else to say about that? I might tell you about them later. Props out to Darren as well, listening, Tom, Andrew, Neil, and that beautiful dog that is sat next to him in his garden. Very cool. I love dogs. Anyway, here we go. What was it called? This is called Shenandoah by Tori Freestone from an album called Elmar del Nubes. Don't know what that means in Spanish. I'll ask my friend Andrew on Monday. Peace.

Thelma Houston, Don't Leave Me This Way. I would just love to hear that in a horror film one day, somebody is stranded in a really dangerous place and the film ends with that song on it. I don't know. Anyway, love that song. Even like, I especially like the Communards version also, for many different reasons. It's a perfect cover version. Before that, we had some electronic Nigerian conscious roots and dub from a compilation called Digital Reggae, which just came out. It's called Fight the Fire by

Oritz Wiliki. And yeah, it's a compilation of Nigerian electronic reggae that came out between 1986 and 1991. Brilliant, brilliant, brilliant compilation. And that's one of my favourite cuts on it. Before that, Shenandoah by Tory Freestone. Now, if you're still tuned in, now it's time for the rap, baby. I'm going to kick this off with an unknown track, and then I'm going to play a couple of tracks you will recognise if you're into this kind of stuff. But I'm kicking off with something called I'm Civilized by the original MC Fresh. Not very original name, though, is it? Right, check this.

That's one of my all-time favourites, that track. The Giddy Up by Three Times Dope came out on Hilltop Hustlers Records, 1988, produced by Steady B and the man Lawrence Goodman. Before that, same producers, same artist, Steady B. Bit earlier though, 1987, Steady B's second album, What's My Name, Pop Art Stroke Jive Records, out of Philadelphia. And before that, Stone Cold Classic Business, Lord Finesse and DJ Mike Smooth, Funky Technician, the title track of the 1990 LP. And yeah, that's a solid LP start to end. I bought it when it was brand new, and yeah, loved it ever since. Heavyweight album. Also have to give our flowers to a majorly famous MC that passed away in the last week. We lost Rob Bass. God bless Rob Bass, famous for It Takes Two with DJ Easy Rock. Huge anthem. What can I say? Everybody knows that track. Wish you could play it tonight or one of his other tracks, but no internet in the building. Swift apology to Ofcom for the Renegade M-bombs in there and other swears. Right, we're off to the West Coast next. Bit of West Coast California action to match this amazing sunshine. We got Rodney O, DJ Joe Cooley, General Jeff, the follow-up to Everlasting Bass. This was called DJs and MCs, Egyptian Empire Records, 1988. Fat as a house, this one.

0: we out of here.
1: Abracadabra, DJ Aladdin, and the unfortunately named WC. yeah, doesn't stop him being a good rapper, even though he had a crapper name. Pay Your Dues, Low Profile, Priority Records, 1989, 1990, I believe. Low Profile, great group, great duo. They only put out the one LP, sprinkling of 12s, three or four 12s. Yeah. Before that, we had Rodney O and Joe Cooley, DJs and MCs. And next, I'm going to go back to the East Coast. A bit more Flavor Unit action from 1987. This cut's got flavor by Lati. Check it out.

0: I let the rhythm hit him.
1: He did. He did. I heard him ask. Let the rhythm hit him. Eric B. and Rakim. Title track from their third LP. Came out on MCA Records 1990. Fine LP that was. Yeah. A bit embarrassed for MCA Records that they didn't put out that LP version on a 12-inch record unremixed. Missed a trick there. But yeah, what a great track. Before that, had Manslaughter by EPMD, Eric and Parrish making Dollars on their third LP, Business as Usual, and their first LP for Def Jam Records after leaving Fresh Sleeping Bag Records. Where they did their first two LPs. Before that, a little snippet of Party Groove, the instrumental version by Showbiz and AG, Andre the Giant, and before that, classic heavyweight material, Latty, the 45 King, This Cut's Got Flavour. Got to go back to 1988 for the next two, and then we've got some drum machine bits and pieces you may not know, and plus an unreleased record by NWA. Now, I'm not sure how many of you have heard this. There's a reason it was never released, probably, because it sounds like they're looning around in the studio. But I'll leave that till last when I go off the air at 10 o'clock. I'm not sticking around till midnight today. I'll do that next month, I think. I'll work my way up to it. Just had a busy, busy, busy week. But that's the way it goes sometimes, you know. Got a lot on. But haven't we all? Enjoying being here. This is Mr. Ed with Hip Hop Time Machine. Yo. Sounds weird when I say yo. We got the Skinny Boys next with a track called Stylin'.

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0: That was an obscurity from the UK from 1985. The Mix Brothers, and they later had a couple of 12s as Rebel C and DJ LA. And yeah, that sounds like that was a complete homage to Ladies by Mantronics. A little note by the artist, so on Discogs, claimed that it came out in 1984. So I'm not sure that can be right, because that is so close to Ladies, which came out in 85. Anyway, quibble quibble. Before that, somebody wanted to be Run DMC, didn't they? Just Too Fresh, Popular Demand, obscure track from 1986. Would love to have that on the 12 sometime. I'm hunting it down. And the A side is called Yolanda. And before that, we had MC Perpetrators by Lady Crush and DJ Jazz, featuring Tim Green out of Philly. And DJ Jazz was pretty prolific behind the scenes throughout the 80s and 90s on the Philly scene. Right, next up, we've got just about time for one more record. And this was an unreleased, I think, a knockabout studio session by NWA. Because of the people that name shouted on it, name checked on it, like what was his name, Crazy D, I would surmise that this was around the same time as Panic Zone and Dope Man, pre Straight Out of Compton. It's called Gin and Socko. Never came out on a 12, and I can't remember how I came across this audio file. I had a look again to see where it was online, and I came up with zero. So check it out. And I think that's all from me for another month. Thanks for tuning in, everyone. You've been listening to Mr. Ed, and this has been the Hip Hop Time Machine. And before that, an hour of Eclectic Avenue. I'll be back next month, as I just said, going around in a loop now. Gin and Socko, NWA, Dr. Dre, Arabian Prince, Ice Cube, DJ Yella, Crazy D, Eazy-E, peace.
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2: 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Hey, this is Crazy D, man. And I got Dr. Dre in the motherfucking house. I'm gonna get kind of funky for you, motherfuckers. Yeah. Hey, Dre, I like it. Hold on, I like it.

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